0: In the course of that work, I developed some tools and an understanding of the world that was so different from anything I ever got in my medical training. In the midst of that, it started taking me out of my own darkness. Then what I started using with my own patients, what ultimately here 10 years later inspired me to write this book.
1: That's really impressive. I mean, maybe with the exception of the segment of the community that's talking about quantum physics, which certainly many of the New Agers say proved that what they've been saying all of this time is true, we generally do not talk about bringing any kind of spirituality together with science, let alone as many different traditions as you're talking about. How do you make that work? When do you, for example, use what tradition in whatever work you're doing?
0: Just like you said, science and spirituality often are so incompatible precisely because science is quantifiable and measurable and subject to interpretation and experimentation and observable, whereas spirituality is so much more immanent and subjective and personal and transcendent. And so the two could be quite incompatible. And so the goal of my own life is to really try to help patients and also my readers to integrate them in their lives. As to how to know what spiritual tradition to go by, I really leave it to the patients. It's really what feels right for the patient and what the patient uses to connect to something greater than themselves.
1: In order to do that, you must really do a lot of listening. In most medical practices in this country today, medication seems to have taken the place of listening and people being able to follow their own inner knowing. How do you reconcile what has come to be true for you with the traditions that you learned in medical school?
0: That really is the question I've been trying to answer in my own life for the past 10 years. How do I reconcile the traditional medical education I received with these new ways that I've learned about of really connecting to your soul and starting to live a more authentic life? In my own practice, just to give you a little overview, only about half of the patients I treat are on any medication, which is a fairly low percentage for a psychiatrist. For many people who come in, they come in wanting or needing a medication. If medically indicated, it's certainly an option. But a lot of patients come in and they're not really sure. They feel like they've had these symptoms. Do they want to be on a medication? Do they want to try therapy first? Do they want to do maybe a natural remedy? The only time I tell a patient, you know, I really think we need a medication is if there's something very acute and very severe. So if someone is depressed to the point of feeling suicidal or having a manic episode that's very, very intense and severe, or where they have schizophrenia to the point where traditional therapies really aren't as helpful as a medication. And those are cases where I say, okay, here I think we need medication. But for the most part, in most cases that I see, people have a reasonable choice. Some people choose meds, but a lot of people choose not to be on meds, and it's a choice I certainly respect and, you know, acknowledge with my patients.
1: In case you just tuned in, we're talking about the important new book, Fulfilled, How the Science of Spirituality Can Help You Live a Happier, More Meaningful Life. There's a word that you've used that I think that most of us think we have a definition of, and I don't know that that's true, and that's the word soul. How do you define soul, Dr. Yusum?
0: Interestingly, it's a word that really, as I was getting my medical training, we never really learned about. We learn about the mind, the brain, the body, the heart, but we never really learn about soul. And it was through my own soul searching that I got a definition of soul that, you know, I really liked. My favorite definition of that word is what a shaman with whom I worked in Mexico told me, and that was Fernando Broca, Mexican shaman, and he defined our soul as having two parts. The first part is the part that connects us to everybody and everything. So it's the basis of our interconnectedness. Sometimes people say we're one unified soul, and that's what's meant. Now, the second part of soul is that part which encapsulates your uniqueness. It's what your set of talents and skills, abilities, like why you came into this world and the contribution only you and uniquely you can make. And so a soul, I believe, is the encapsulation of those two things, that which differentiates us from everybody and that which connects us to everybody.
1: You begin your book by talking about reclaiming our lives. How do we begin that journey of reclaiming our lives?
0: The first part of the book is about precisely that. It's about cultivating authenticity. And authenticity is finding who you are at your most core soul level. And this is separate from who everybody expects you to be or who everybody needs and wants you to be. And oftentimes we don't even bother to check in with ourselves to know who that person is, which was my own life for the first 30 some odd years of my life. By looking inside and starting to be more honest with ourselves, more honest with the people in our lives, starting to, you know, ward off the self-deception to which we, by virtue of being human beings, can be prone to. And by starting to really own our own soul's purpose, we can start to live more authentic lives and live lives in line, you know, like you said.
1: As I've been observing the past couple of years in America, my observations have been that there seems to be amongst a certain part of our population the feeling that anger and revenge and entitlement somehow, they seem to think that it is a solution to apparent pent-up problems and concerns that they've had over a long period of time, which caught a lot of other people really off guard. And I'm just wondering, in relationship to our spirituality and in relationship to your own studies, does this fit anywhere in this conversation?
0: Very much so. In my book, I talk about three ways in which we as human beings can find fulfillment in our lives. The first way is what we just talked about with authenticity, so cultivating our authenticity. The second way is by understanding what our greatest challenges are in life, which I call soul corrections. Whatever the lessons your soul has come into this world to learn, those are your soul corrections. And the things that you're talking about right now are one specific kind of soul correction, and that's about owning and harnessing your personal power. What you're talking about with people being angry at others, feeling entitled, or, you know, the righteous indignation that comes with entitlement, what that amounts to often is victim mentality, feeling like you're a victim. Truth be told, we have indeed, like, people can get victimized in life. It's a very, very real thing. But that's very different than having victim mentality, which is when you don't take responsibility for what happened, and instead you can blame others and see yourself as a victim of circumstances. Victim mentality is one of the most disempowering mentalities that we could have. And then what people do is they see themselves as victims, and they can harness anger and hatred in their hearts, often for years or even a lifetime. And a very powerful way of harnessing your personal power is actually to relinquish victim mentality, to start taking full responsibility for your life, and also to start cultivating faith and forgiveness, forgiving those people towards whom you harbor feelings of revenge and anger and, you know, other negative feelings. People could say, well, how can I possibly forgive this person who's harmed me so much? The person who most benefits from forgiveness isn't the person being forgiven. It's actually you, the person doing the forgiving. And so those are a few ways of how people can harness their own personal power

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0: Because in Minneapolis, what goes around comes right back around.
1: What else should you recycle?
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2: As I've been observing the past couple of years in America, my observations have been that there seems to be amongst a certain part of our population the feeling that anger and revenge and entitlement somehow, exclusivity is going, it seems to, they seem to think that it is a solution to apparent pent-up problems and concerns that they've had over a long period of time, which certainly caught a lot of other people really off guard. And I'm just wondering, in the relationship to our spirituality and in relationship to your own studies, does this fit anywhere in this conversation?
3: Oh, very much so. Very much so. So in my book, I talk about three ways in which we as human beings can find fulfillment in our lives. The first way is what we just talked about with authenticity, so cultivating our authenticity. The second way is by understanding what our greatest challenges are in life, which I call soul corrections. Whatever are the lessons your soul has come into this world to learn, those are your soul corrections. And the things that you're talking about right now are one specific kind of soul correction, and that's about owning and harnessing your personal power. That's, you know, what you're talking about with people being angry at others, feeling entitled, or, you know, the righteous indignation that comes with entitlement. What that amounts to often is victim mentality, feeling like you're a victim. And truth be told, we have indeed, like, people can get victimized in life. It's a very, very real thing. But that's very different than having victim mentality, which is when you don't take responsibility for what happened, and instead you can blame others and see yourself as a victim of circumstances. Victim mentality is one of the most disempowering mentalities that we could have. And then what people do is they see themselves as victims, and they can harness anger and hatred in their hearts, often for years or even a lifetime. And a very powerful way of harnessing your personal power is actually to relinquish victim mentality, to start taking full responsibility for your life, and also to start cultivating faith and forgiveness, forgiving those people towards whom you harbor feelings of revenge and anger and, you know, other negative feelings. And then people could say, well, how can I possibly forgive this person who's harmed me so much? But the person who most benefits from forgiveness isn't the person being forgiven. It's actually you, the person doing the forgiving. And so those are a few ways of how people can harness their own personal power that I really talk about in detail in my book.
2: I love it. And in case you're just tuning in, we're talking with Dr. Anna Usom about her important new book, Fulfilled: How the Science of Spirituality Can Help You Live a Happier and More Meaningful Life. You know, if you don't mind me kind of delving more into the, as opposed to the just individuals, I'm thinking about systems and how systems purposefully harm people, like racism, sexism, any of the isms. How do we reconcile the isms with our spirituality? How do we, I think that, for example, People from the majority community think that people of color have a victim mentality, and so they're just dismissed, not recognizing how the system and how people have been victimized one way or another just by virtue of the way that they look, and that so much of America is based on excluding so many people. Where does spirituality come with that, and how can I empower myself in the midst of that? Do I just turn away and act like it's not there, or are there some tools that I can use to be empowered despite the challenges that exist in our society?
3: Right. I think that's such an important and beautiful question, and this is at the root of so much of what goes on in our nation, that there are institutions, and a lot of them, that discriminate systematically against certain groups, whether it be racial, socioeconomic, otherwise. And this is such an issue. And, you know, those kinds of issues, they need to be addressed at the systemic societal level. And we as individuals, we certainly have a huge amount of power in our ability to advocate for the change and to gather together to be able to create change. And, you know, as much as we can create change in our own minds, the change has to happen also at the much, much greater level, at levels of government, at the state, federal, international, you know, level often. So these are like systemic discriminatory institutions that have existed and continue to be perpetuated in many ways. So this is a big, big issue. Now, how does spirituality fit into this? I feel like in order to fight some of the biggest fights that we as individuals and societies need to fight, at the root of this fight often is faith. It's having faith and being able to, at times, do what we can in this world, do everything we can, take all the steps that we can, and recognize that we're not in it alone, that there is a higher power if, you know, we believe in that. And that doesn't have to be God. That could be God, that could be the universe, that could be a shared global purpose that we all as human beings have, but something that is alongside our own efforts that's helping along the way. And that, you know, to be able to tap into that source of faith and surrender. So for us to do everything we can to change these institutions, and then alongside our efforts, know that there's also something greater at play. So I think that's how spirituality fits into that.
2: Thank you for not running away from that question. I appreciate that so very much. For some reason, the real life experiences that people are having as it relates to systems seems to be pretty difficult for so-called holy people or religious folks. It's like who I am politically is over here and who I am spiritually is over here. And I guess I've never seen them as separate. It seems like they should be intertwined somehow. And we don't seem to do that very much, which is peculiar, especially if, as you ended what you were just saying, if we really do believe in that higher power and the universe, or however we define our spirituality.

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2: We're talking this evening with Dr. Anna Usom. Her important new book, Fulfilled, How the Science of Spirituality Can Help You Live a Happier, More Meaningful Life. When you tell us that we should embrace our shadow, can you explain to us what the shadow is and how do we embrace it?
3: Yeah, sure. So the shadow side is that part of us that we feel is somehow unlovable. It's the part of us that we've disavowed or pushed away or are often completely unconscious to because it's been somehow other people have told us it's not okay to be this way. For some people, it's their anger. They cast out their anger. It's not a part of them. So they're not even aware of their angry feelings when they feel it. For some people, it's their dependency needs. It's, you know, for men oftentimes, it's not okay to have needs, to be dependent on someone. You have to be strong and macho and independent. So you cast that out and see that part of you as unlovable and don't really accept that as a part of yourself. And so then what happens when we disavow parts of ourselves? What happens is that we then take those same parts and project it onto other people. So rather than seeing those things in ourselves, we see those qualities in other people, and it's those same qualities in others that bother us the most. So someone who has cast out their own anger and doesn't accept the anger in them will see others as being angry and will see the anger that they haven't accepted in themselves as coming from others, and therefore that's going to really, really bother them. The thing that's most going to bother them is the anger of others. Somebody who hasn't accepted their own dependency needs is someone who's going to see everybody around them as needy, as needing something from them. But actually, it's because they've disavowed and haven't accepted their own dependency needs. And if they would, they wouldn't be so bothered by the dependency needs of others. And so the idea of your shadow side is by starting to own and accept your shadow side, it's like you're taking in and starting to own your greatest darkness. And only by owning your greatest darkness can you also own your greatest light. You need the two to be a whole person. And how can you know your shadow? You can ask, what are the qualities that most annoy me about others? That is usually your shadow side.
2: That's probably the most concise definition that I've heard of the shadow and the simplest. And I do notice that those who complain most about whatever tend to be doing that very thing that they are complaining about. And I think that what stood out for me the most when I thought about shadow was the governor of, I think he was the governor of New York, and he was the law and order prosecutor before he became the governor, and his biggest thing was prostitution. And all the time, he was one of the biggest customers of prostitutes that there were, and certainly came down from that. And that's what I notice a lot, is that they're totally, totally against it. They're being against that seems to turn that into an addiction, and that's leads me into another piece that you talk about when you talk about soul correction. You talk about releasing addictions, and clearly we are the land of addicts. Help us in terms of our addictions. What can you share with us that will help us with our addictions?
3: Right, yes. And so, indeed, we are the land of addicts because a lot of us feel a deep inner void that we need to fill, and we just aren't sure how to fill it in an enduring and a proactive, constructive way. So how do we fill our voids? How do we fill those feelings of emptiness we have deep inside? We fill it through all sorts of different addictions, including substance addictions, alcohol, or behavioral addictions like addictions to prostitution or porn or gambling or video games or iPhones or even workaholism. And then there's this other class of addictions that doesn't often get categorized as an addiction, but I think also serves the same function, and that's psychological addictions. And those are addictions to power and money and status, sometimes even addictions to things like victim mentality or other things, righteous indignation, like addiction to certain psychological premises that really undermine us. In all addictions, the key thing is that at first, they make us feel good. We get this like temporary like high from it. But the more of it we get, ultimately the emptier we feel. And that's how I define an addiction. And so how do you treat addictions? What do you do? The first is recognizing that these things are actually filling a void. And the first thing is really starting to become comfortable with your void, letting yourself start to feel that. And in that process, you can look for more constructive ways, like positive, healthy relationships, spirituality, and the like, to start filling those voids in more enduring ways that aren't as self-sabotaging.
2: Wow, this is such an important conversation. We're talking with Dr. Anna Yusum on Health Notes. Fulfilled is her new book, How the Science of Spirituality Can Help You Live a Happier, More Meaningful Life. And I love how you have really thought out all of these things. And along with addictions, obviously goes fear, because it seems to me that when we're addicted to power and money and all of those things in the world, it's kind of we're afraid that we're going to lose them if we don't grab a hold and aren't large and in charge of everything. And it seems like there's more fear today than I ever remember seeing it. How can we begin to transform our fear?
3: Right, yes, and you're exactly right. Fear has just risen exponentially. And, you know, when we think about the root of fear, the fear response came from our need for survival. The fear instinct, like what your body goes through, the fight or flight response, evolved in order to escape from saber-toothed tigers and in order to really, you know, be able to be safe in times of real danger. But very few of us, even though it does happen, very few of us deal with real danger on a regular basis. More so, our fears are more the constructs of our minds. It's our worries. It's not actually fear, it's more anxiety. It's like an existential anxiety. What if this doesn't work out? What if this person abandons me? What if I fail? What if I succeed? All of those are all the different, you know, and just a small subset of the fears we have. And how do you transform fear? I think some of the most powerful ways is starting to recognize the fears as they come up and to recognize that, you know, I really like the mnemonic fear, F-E-A-R, false evidence appearing real. The majority of our fears are actually illusions. They don't come to pass. It's really the products of our minds. And just because we think it doesn't mean it's true. And so if we do have fears, what do we replace it with? The two best things to replace your fears with, and in my book I give some strategies on how to do it, is with faith and with love. And for every decision you make, it could come from a place of fear or it can come from a place of love. And you can ask yourself, okay, if this is what fear would do, what would love do? Or if this is what fear would do, what would faith do? And starting to think in that way gives people some insight and makes them feel a little bit more in control of their life and especially of their fears.
2: That's so good. So incredibly good. You end that chapter by talking about personal power. And so there's power when we think of power over, and then personal power, and you talk about harnessing that. Can you explain to us the difference between those two? As I don't think that it's a conversation that we have much in the society.
3: Right, yeah, and you know, so what is one's personal power? Our personal power is how we see our world. We can't always control our circumstances. We can't always control what life is going to hand us. You know, bad things happen, life happens. The one thing we do have control over is our attitudes and how we see those things and, you know, the choices we make in accordance with that. And so that's a huge part of harnessing one's personal power, is learning to be more aware of your thoughts and your emotions and having as much control over those as you're able, because ultimately it's your thoughts and emotions that create your life. The world of your mind ultimately manifests as the life that you have. So one really powerful way of harnessing your personal power is learning to be more aware of and more in control of thoughts and emotions.
2: Wow. Let me ask you a quick question, Doctor. Do you have more time? Is it possible for us to go on for a few more minutes?
3: Of course.
2: You are so, I'm just so amazed at how thoughtful you are. You did.
3: Thank you so much.
2: You haven't BS'd once, and I really appreciate that. I appreciate your thoughtfulness and your kindness shines out in every answer that you give. Thank you so
3: much. Well, I so appreciate it, and I also thank you for such thoughtful questions. You've obviously really interacted and engaged with, you know, the material, and I am so appreciative of that.
2: I love that. I love that. All right, I'm going to let our listeners know that we're talking with Dr. Anna Usom. Ooh, what an important book, Fulfilled, How the Science of Spirituality Can Help You Live a Happier, More Meaningful Life. And the thing that I think I'm going to make the same comment to you now, Doctor, that I did before we were on the air, and it's so interesting how you don't dumb down people in order to understand spirituality. It's very science-based. It's very thoughtful, thought out, intellectual. Why is that not happening more in the world? Why are we not? It seems like the world of spirituality, whether it's the traditional models of religion or New Age or whatever, there's some guru that's above us that we aspire to be like, that we don't seem to have that power ourselves. And it seems that when, and that model, whatever that model is, doesn't seem to lend itself to deep questions. You just need to, it's like there's something inherently wrong with people who are thinking too much or ask too deep of a question. How is it that you broke free of that?
3: Yeah, you know, I think you're making such an important point.
2: I sure hope that the medical community is listening,
3: history,
2: that's for sure.
3: There came to be this idea,
2: as I think when we come
3: God
2: in contact with
3: the guru
2: medical,
3: outside of
2: the
3: us,
2: medical community,
3: that it's somebody that is
2: when we
3: not
2: abdicate
3: a part
2: our
3: of us who has
2: power
3: the, right
2: the
3: answers,
2: most. We just
3: and it's for us
2: turn
3: to
2: our brains off and our common sense
3: and do what they say. kind they've of this got obedience culture.
2: And this is being very
3: as
2: general, I know.
3: To the model that
2: but it seems
3: I
2: like if someone has a stethoscope and a white coat on, then you're the expert of me.
3: And by tapping
2: and
3: into our soul,
2: can we be in the presence
3: of life's most difficult questions? They actually exist.
2: Someone that
3: you.
2: We seem to
3: and
2: think
3: so
2: is
3: much of,
2: smarter
3: you know,
2: or greater than us and still keep
3: has
2: ourselves?
3: Led us to give over our power.
4: Well, that's,
3: to these
4: that's
3: gurus,
4: the whole thing.
3: And I feel like, you know,
4: that's
3: the holier
4: than
3: thou
4: in which we externalize
3: and that
4: our
3: minds.
4: It's kind of in the same way that we look towards guidance from a God to tell us what to do
3: as human beings.
4: It's the same way that
3: and
4: we could deify,
3: you know, I
4: people,
3: feel like the present
4: this idea of
3: or a
4: soul
3: doctor,
4: that
3: part
4: or
3: of it
4: a lawyer
3: is,
4: or
3: what is,
4: you know,
3: neat
4: and
3: is
4: certainly
3: enough.
4: There are
3: people
4: what?
3: Who have
4: certain credentials
3: all.
4: And
3: it's really
4: our divine
3: but
4: essence.
3: More and more people
4: there
3: are
4: could
3: starting
4: be this,
3: to have
4: you know,
3: more
4: agency.
3: Father in the
4: and
3: sky God
4: decisions,
3: but
4: and
3: as much as he
4: really
3: can
4: starting
3: to take
4: their
3: responsibility
4: on
3: more,
4: he
3: like,
4: exists,
3: I just
4: you know,
3: as much within every single one
4: I have more and more people having done a ton
3: of research online
4: for
3: having, you know, I researched these five medications. I think this one might be a better way.
4: I think that's why people have really given up their power.
3: Feeling more empowered to take control of their lives
2: answer.
3: And of their care, and it's a beautiful
2: thing. It's perfect because it is a beautiful
5: part
2: thing.
5: Part 3 of your book, you talk about
2: oftentimes
5: being part
2: in spirituality,
5: of something greater,
2: and you start out with
5: especially new thoughts, spirituality,
2: synchronicity.
5: Can you talk about
2: synchronicity
5: oneness.
2: To us and?
5: Explain
2: can you talk about
5: how
2: we can experience that in our lives?
5: Can you define that from
3: sure. So
5: your understanding?
3: Is a term that was coined by
4: yes.
3: Swiss
4: so that's kind
3: psychiatrist
4: of
3: Carl
4: the
3: Jung.
4: Basis of how
3: and
4: we are all
3: what
4: connected
3: it means
4: as human beings.
3: A meaningful coincidence.
4: And it's been shown more
3: so
4: and
3: all
4: more
3: of us have
4: in
3: little
4: random
3: occurrences
4: that happen
3: in
4: our lives.
3: The work of Einstein.
4: But every now and then,
3: famous
4: there's how meaningful to us.
3: MC
4: for instance.
3: Which
4: you
3: is
4: might
3: energy
4: think about someone,
3: mass,
4: and then that person
3: time,
4: calls you,
3: you know,
4: or you
3: someone might
4: velocity,
3: come into your mind
4: who you haven't
3: and
4: seen
3: so
4: for 20 years,
3: mass,
4: and then later that day
3: you
4: bump into that person.
3: Are actually the same?
4: Was that purely random,
3: or
4: in
3: was that somehow
4: universal
3: random,
4: perhaps,
3: which
4: but
3: we
4: also
3: are
4: incredibly meaningful,
3: meaning that all matter
4: and
3: is also energy.
4: Part of
3: all energy
4: connecting
3: is also
4: to
3: matter.
4: Something
3: that we
4: oneself,
3: here, as physical beings, are
4: being able to
3: also
4: get some guidance
3: from energy,
4: from
3: that,
4: and in that
3: energy
4: greater.
3: We're interconnected
4: and one of the
3: with
4: ways
3: everything
4: else
3: that's also
4: made of
3: is
4: energy.
3: Through these little
4: so just
3: random
4: at the
3: synchronicity,
4: biological level,
3: a number of
4: positive
3: synchronicities
4: and
3: neutron
4: sessions,
3: and at the same time,
4: usually the universe telling you know what,
3: you're on the right path,
4: science
3: going.
4: It.
3: And
4: a number of negative
3: level,
4: synchronicities,
3: kind of more psychological
4: session,
3: level,
4: could be the universe telling you,
3: you
4: know what?
3: Because
4: something's off,
3: and
4: I
3: really
4: have to change course.
3: Sometimes
4: take a
3: you
4: look at what we are. Every
3: so this
4: single
3: is
4: how
3: thing
4: I do.
3: I
4: talk about
3: other
4: synchronicity
3: in the world, and
4: as the way
3: they
4: connecting
3: to
4: part of something.
3: We're not
4: greater.
3: Alone, and the
2: what
3: more that we
2: consciousness,
3: embrace
2: doctor?
3: Our interconnectedness,
4: yeah,
3: the more powerful
4: consciousness,
3: the more accountable we feel.
4: The way
3: in
4: which we see
3: the
4: world.
3: And that's
4: it's
3: what each of
4: us
3: having a global vision
4: and our
3: uniqueness and our
4: capacity
3: to heal for
4: take some of the bigger
3: problems
4: observation
3: that we talked about earlier.
4: And so we used to, you know,
2: wow.
4: In my profession, in medicine,
2: immortality,
4: people
2: doctor.
4: Believe that consciousness resides in the brain. That it's all in the brain.
3: Right. And so immortality
4: but actually
3: it's raw
4: on the same
3: idea.
4: That
3: it's the idea that,
4: or,
3: you know,
4: the place from which
3: energy
4: we derive
3: never
4: our
3: could
4: creativity.
3: Be created or destroyed.
4: Our connection,
3: it just
4: our
3: changes form.
4: Thought,
3: or that matter could
4: but
3: never
4: it's not
3: be created
4: actually
3: or destroyed.
4: Just in the
3: it
4: brain.
3: Changes form.
4: But it exists.
3: And so we
4: you
3: as human beings,
4: physics is
3: we're
4: showing
3: physical beings
4: that right
3: now,
4: something,
3: and eventually
4: that could be
3: we
4: much
3: die
4: more
3: and we, you know, our atoms
4: that it could
3: go
4: exist
3: into the
4: ground.
3: I feel
4: you know,
3: that
4: becomes something else,
3: and that the brain, rather than being a storehouse for consciousness,
4: remains
3: is just a filter
4: that
3: takes us.
4: Much,
3: much
4: broader
3: reality
4: the quote
3: and enables us to filter
4: into
3: the
4: three-dimensional world.
3: We're not just,
4: and so I physical
3: feel like
4: beings
3: having
4: temporary
3: spiritual
4: are what are changing.
3: We're actually
4: the way
3: spiritual
4: that
3: beings
4: having
3: temporary
4: metaphysical
3: and
4: themselves.
3: And eventually it's these
4: not
3: studies
4: only
3: that are going to make,
4: you know,
3: spirituality
4: is
3: much more important.
4: Finite
3: in the study
4: but
3: of
4: life
3: medicine.
4: Is finite
3: only
2: just
3: in
2: want to remind everyone,
3: realm.
2: Fulfilled is
3: you
2: the
3: know,
2: book
3: that
2: we've been talking about.
3: The soul
2: this
3: is
2: evening on Health Notes.
3: And in those, in
2: how
3: that
2: the science
3: particular
2: of spirituality
3: chapter,
2: can
3: things like
2: help you live a happier and more
3: and
2: meaningful life.
3: And
2: we've
3: other
2: been
3: ideas
2: with Dr.
3: talking
2: Anna
3: about
2: Yusum.
3: Immortality. And
2: thank
3: also
2: you again,
3: the idea
2: doctor.
3: That time,
2: just amazing,
3: even though we see it as linear, it might
2: thank
3: not be
4: quite as linear as we thought
3: you.
4: It might actually be
3: bye. More cyclical.
4: Take care, bye-bye.
3: you know, more an invention in a way that our three-dimensional minds have needed to make sense of the world and filter a much, much larger experience through it.
2: Hmm. Wow. Can you bring everything that we've talked about kind of together for us? And now that you've given us such a great understanding on the various pieces of being fulfilled, which I never thought would be possible, where do we go from here?
3: Right. So where to from here? So from here, I think the most important thing is to see whatever it is outside of us that we see as an issue, any problem, to look inside of us and ask, how is what we see outside a manifestation of something inside of us? And when we recognize what that is, how do we shift that in ourselves? And oftentimes, the things we see that bother us most outside of us are some manifestation of our own egos. And manifestations of the egos could be selfishness, control, hatred, anger, jealousy, things of that nature, pride. When we see that outside of us, it could enrage us, it could infuriate us. And yes, we have to do everything we can in the physical world to create the changes to shift that. But equally important is looking within us and identifying those same things in us and working to uproot those and working to shift an ego consciousness to a more soul-based consciousness and thereby living life kind of more in line with the unity and taking our own part as just one small part in a much greater interconnected whole.
2: What a beautiful book, beautiful conversation. Thank you so much, Dr. Yusum.
3: Oh, it's a pleasure. Thank you for these lovely questions, and thank you so much for having me.
2: Just want to remind everyone, Fulfilled is the book that we've been talking about this evening on Health Notes, how the science of spirituality can help you live a happier and more meaningful life. We've been talking with Dr. Anna Yusum. Thank you again, Doctor. Just amazing, amazing conversation. Thank you.
3: It was such a pleasure. Thank you.
2: Bye.
3: Take care. Bye-bye.

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2: No.
3: And you're living in Minneapolis, of all places.
2: Minneapolis, yeah. I will always live in Minneapolis.
3: You will always live here?
2: Mm-hmm.
3: Why?
2: It's so cold, it keeps the bad people out.
4: Thank you, Minneapolis. We love you. Do me a favor, take care of each other, all right? It don't matter the color. We are all...

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I'm Krista Wags. This is MSP Sound. Thank you so much for tuning in tonight. 2 hours of local music and happy Memorial Day to all of you as well. My goodness. I can already tell you I'm going to be so confused this week. Having today off and then tomorrow is Tuesday, which happens every week. This is what we do. But, you know, I'm going to be deeply confused, and that's okay. I like it. Nothing I'm not used to already. 2 hours of Minnesota music to share with you tonight. Events, new music. We got a little of everything. And what a better way to start the show than with said new music, right? A new track here for you from Black Widows. Their brand new release, Creatures of the Night, just came out. They will be celebrating their album release show next week over at Cloudland. Here is I Dream of Jeannie. Brand new music, Black Widows, MSP Sound.

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0: All right, that was Plastic Boxes and Spark off of the Late Bloom release. Before that, we heard Still Yeti and Four Prints off of the Mitch release. More no and more no. Wait. More no. I may have said it right or wrong that first time. No, Krista, come on. That's off of the Yes release. And speaking of yeses, those two are performing over at Ice House this week, Thursday, 28th, along with Leopard Tree Dream, Still Yeti, Porno Nono. And Porno Nono doesn't do a whole lot of shows, so if you want to check them out, this is definitely the time to do it. Before that, we hear Maria Issa and For the Girls and the Gays. And kicking off the set was Black Widow's I Dream of Jeannie off of their brand new release, Creatures of the Night. All right, we're kicking off. That's the first set. So much more Minnesota music to share. I'm here till 10.
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0: And I'm back. Did you miss me? I'm Krista Wax. This is MSB Sound. Thanks so much for tuning in tonight. I have a all brand new music set for you here. Really excited about all these albums that we are going to listen to. Cruvelle, Power Mountain, Helen, The Long Honeymoon, and Vittorio Raimondi and Nicole Duxbury in this set. A lot of variety of music, and that's just what I love about our music community here. There's so much variety, there's so much going on, and so many different genres, and it's so exciting. And you'll hear it all. You'll hear it all every week on this show, but you'll definitely hear it in this set. I'm starting off with Cruvelle and People. This song is very addicting. I've been very addicted to this, and I can't stop listening to it. They have an album release show coming up on June 3rd over at The Entry, celebrating Crushed Velvet for Your Ears. Yes. Kicking off the set here, MSB Sound Minnesota Music Monday. This is Cruvelle and People.

0: MSD sound and new music all through that set. That was Vittorio Raimondi and Nicole Duxbury and Marisol. Before that, we heard The Long Honeymoon and Looking Back at Me. They have a couple shows coming up. They just had a brand new album out, so you can catch them June 6th at Memory Lanes and June 12th at Utapils Brewery. Did I say that right? Utapils? Utapils. You know what I'm talking about. It starts with a U. And check your local listings. Before that, we heard Helen, I Hope You Hate Your Life. Helen has a show this week over at Pillar tomorrow night, the 26th, Tuesday, with Ben Vogel and Mega Flower Power. Before that, we heard Power Mountain and Groove Back. Their brand new album, Double Exposure, will be out June 1st. The vocal work is from Emily Clark, who is from Germany. And if maybe some of it sounds a little familiar, it's one of the members of band Estate. I love Estate! And I love this project too. Before that, we heard an amazing track from Crevel, that's People. And they are, again, celebrating that album release show at the Entry Wednesday, June 3rd. And that album is Crushed Velvet for Your Ears. So if you miss any episodes of MSP Sound or our amazing programming here on KFAI, feel free to check out the website kfai.org/MSP Sound or look for the programs that you are missing. 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More Minnesota music for you. I'm here till 10.
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0: 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The show is flying by. 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We just heard the Violent Nines and Dancing with Fire. I just love that track. And we heard Purple Queen, and that was Queen Zen, off the Queen Zen release. Thomas X and Native Son, that was Indigenous Hip Hop. Jada Brown and Shrinky Dink. Now, you can catch Jada Brown and Thomas X, part of a really awesome showcase that is being put on by Turtle Island Voices. It is Turtle Island Voices Rising Hip Hop R&B Spoken Word Showcase, KFAI sponsored show because it's a KFAI show. Jada Brown, Thomas X, Isabella, DJ Maricua Day-Days, Mishomis, and Teklu DJ Ayo. That was a mouthful. So great lineup Friday the 29th over at Hook and Ladder. All right, are we all caught up? I think we're caught up on all the news for now. I'm just going to cruise right into the second hour of MSP Sound.
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0: Minnesota Music Monday, Krista Wax. That was Cole Van Baldwin and Dream Girl. F Deluxe and Come Together. May Simpson and California, Carolina. May is headlining the Roots Rock and Deep Festival happening this Saturday over at Hook and Ladder. Number 14. Might be the 14th one. Might be. Listen to Krista Wax for somewhat factual details. It's a lot of faith right there. Oh my gosh, what is wrong with me? Okay, for that we heard Jake Baldwin with Zach Harris and Pete Henning. That was Crows off of the Boundaries release. If you didn't catch Jake, there's a... so excited. Two chances to catch Jake this week. Wednesday, the 27th, over at Ice House. And then he's also doing an early evening jazz set on Saturday the 30th over at Berlin, along with Tommy Boynton. And we heard Tommy Boynton before that. How did that work out? And that was Tommy's Ideal. Thanks so much for tuning in tonight. Minnesota Music till 10.
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Ladies and gentlemen, we have just landed in the beautiful state of Minnesota. Temperature is now negative 15 degrees. Please enjoy your stay, and always remember, I'll put you

0: Whew, let's work. I'm Kristen Maxwell. I sound like I'm out of breath. Kind of. I was dancing. Not gonna lie. I hope you were too. That was Prince. Let's work. Oh, controversy release. Big things happening in the Prince world and huge announcement. Big giveaway. 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Oh my gosh, you cannot believe this. 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Ticket giveaway. We have a pair of tickets to the Prince Celebration of Life 10th Year Anniversary Concert. A pair of tickets, people. This is amazing. This is a great opportunity. You can email me. Let me give this to some listeners. 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Let me know your favorite Prince track. Let's just start with that. Give me your favorite Prince track, favorite album, whatever you like about Prince. Let me know. You can send a paragraph. You can send a sentence. You could just put in the subject title, Prince Giveaway. So, the 10th anniversary concert, I mean, this is incredible. Morris Day will be there. Many guests. There's also an opportunity for a pair of tickets to the Prince Celebration itinerary that's happening at Paisley Park with the different panels and all the different artists. This is a general admission badge. Two pairs. A pair for you and a friend. And if you want me to be the friend that goes with, I'm more than happy. I'm not opposed to this. I'm just kidding. That's kind of against the rules. But I want to hear all the details. So if you're listening and you're interested, you want to go to Prince Celebration of Life 10th Year Anniversary Concert or be part of the Prince Celebration and get that general admission badge for all the itinerary. I mean, Jimmy Jam and Terry Lewis are going to be there. You have to tell Krista all about that. Tell Jimmy Jam and Terry Lewis to come on the show too. So all of that is happening next week. Leading up to Celebration, Prince's birthday, all the things. You know, it's also Jimmy Jam's birthday next week too. Which also means we'll be celebrating here at MSP Sound. Speaking of birthdays, Janet was celebrating a birthday last week. Janet, I'm sorry I didn't get your track on last week's show. Please forgive me. I know you're listening right now. That was The Best Things in Life Are Free with Luther Vandross and Belviv DeVoe, Ralph Tremont, who will also be part of that 10th year anniversary, and Steve Hodge. Weird Reed Grimm and So Good, Fanica Nation, Minnesota Nice, M's Up, and Spy School, Body Mind Culture. All right, that giveaway again, msvsoundkfai@gmail.com. Tell me your favorite Prince moment, album, and which opportunity you want to be a part of. You can also enter on MSV Sound's Instagram and on Facebook as well. All of these are valid opportunities, and tell me who you take with you. All right, time for a few more tracks before 10.
1: 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Come check it out, people. It's one life to live.

MNC Sound. Just like that, the show is coming to a close for this week. I will be back next week, and we are going to do a little bit more celebration of Prince and

entering on the Instagram and Facebook page as well. These are great giveaways, and big thanks to Paisley Park for offering these up to listeners. This is so exciting. We just heard Frederick the First and Woo-ha. We heard Lucy Michelle and the Velvet Lapels and Traffic. And that's a wrap. 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Stay safe. And I will see you next week. Bye. 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

All right. How's everybody doing out there? Happy Memorial Day to everybody. I hope that you have had a good day remembering those in your lives, loved ones, and people who served. 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Imsen Collins here. 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In honor of Memorial Day today, I'm going to be spinning songs of nostalgia, memory,

just a few artists who have passed, and also some local music and bands performing in the week ahead. Lots of great stuff. So I'm going to also give away a free pair of tickets during this show to Black Angels and LA Witch, two bands that I've really loved performing on Friday night at First Avenue. Super exciting. So stick around to listen for your chance to win those. All right. Well, we're going to kick it off with, I was just at George Floyd Square for the Rise and Reflect. Concert tribute to Prince and the Time with St. Paul Peterson and the All Funk Band. I hope I'm getting that right. They're going to be playing a lot this summer in memory of Prince. Without further ado, we're going to go to some Prince. Let's see. I think we'll go with I Would Die For You. Here we go.

All right, that was the Black Angels from Austin, Texas, with Young Man Dead from the 2006 album Passover. Really, really love the Black Angels. I see them every chance that I can get, and look forward to seeing them on Friday at First Avenue at 8 o'clock with LA Witch, another fantastic band. So I am going to give away a pair of tickets, as this show is KFEI presented, and hope to see a bunch of you there. It's going to be so good. So you got a bit of the Black Angels there to see what you think, and we are going to go now to LA Witch with Icicle, and I will give away a pair of tickets presented by KFEI this Friday at First Avenue, the Black Angels with L.A. Witch at 8 o'clock, to the first caller after the song starts at 612-341-0980. That's 612-341-0980. Here we go with L.A. Witch. Song is Icicle.

All right, that's The Slits from a 1979 album cut. Typical Girls, really love that album. And it inspired Kurt Cobain as well with Nirvana. And I, once again, as I have said so many times on this show, how much I love bassist Viv Albertine's memoir called, Close. Music, music, music, boys, boys, boys. And it talks about her friendships and such as with the art school boys like Wire and roommate Sid Vicious and a relationship with the Clash's Jones and how she, the band, the Slits, inspired dub music before it was done by the Clash, may have well influenced the Clash's sound. Lots of really great stories in there. They were way ahead of their time. So, yeah, cool. Then before that, we heard Susie and the Banshees. I thought Spellbound sounded like a really good fit with the band we heard first at the top of the set, L.A. Witch, with Icicle. And that was that's a band that's performing on Friday, opening for the Black Angels. L.A. Witch begins at 8 o'clock. Please get there in time to see them, not to be missed if you're going to the show. And happy that I gave away a pair of tickets to Laurel. Yay! Thanks for calling and listening, Laurel. 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I'm Sin Collins on Spin with Sin Mondays, 10 to midnight, spinning an eclectic mix of music. And I think we're going to have a really great band joining us next week. I'm not going to say until I get it confirmed. Okay, I will say. Maybe American Dream previewing their new record that's coming out on June 5th. We shall see. It just needs to be absolutely confirmed, which is likely. All right, so many of you out there are aware of how much I love the venue Cloudland, and now they have a really fantastic record store that just opened up this weekend, Extreme Noise, next door. You can expect to see collaborations galore there. And a band that is performing there on Thursday from Chicago, Noise Rock, is Heat Death with Din Din, super fun and outrageous, and Hot Press. Those are happening at Cloudland at 7, so here's some Heat Death for you.

0: All right, that was Miracle Debt with 35th and Abiding, and they are performing on, Saturday with Sensor Ghost, Saturday at Cloudland, and also with Visual Learner, that's at 8 o'clock. And that features Katie Thornton, one of her few bands, and she's also a really fantastic writer and journalist who just had a article come out in Harper's Magazine. Really cool. So, yeah. And before that, we heard Le Tigre with Decepticon, of course. And kicking off that set was Heat Death with Hierophant. Heat Death from Chicago are performing Cloudland on Thursday. I'm excited for that one. All right, we're going to go to an announcement and then come back and hear some more music here on KFAI Spin with Sin.
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0: All right. Yesterday, I saw a lot of friends and acquaintances, people from around the music scene over so many years at the memorial, the celebration of life for Comrade Spierkerson, 37 years of stage managing, renowned throughout the world for how phenomenally skilled and kind he was. And people shared really great stories on the stage. This First Avenue stage was officially named the Conrad Spierkerson stage. And his family got up. So many wonderful stories. Music from so many bands, such as Trampled by Turtles with Alan Sparhawk, Grant Johnson with Rich Mattson, Eleganza, and the Cactus Blossoms and more. Bill Patton Trio too. So yeah, it was a really, really great time. I was thinking about Golden Smog. They did not play, but members of Golden Smog were walking around, and I'm just gonna play one of my favorites here. Here we go with If I Only Had a Car. I believe this was written by Craig Johnson. Here we go. Who was sadly missed not getting to see him yesterday.

0: All right, that was David Bowie, of course, with Starman, which happens to also be a song that Golden Smog would cover sometimes. Before David Bowie, we heard Husker Du with She Floated Away, one of my favorites by Grant Hart, sadly no longer with us. That was from Warehouse Songs and Stories. And kicking off the set was Golden Smog, If I Only Had a Car. 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I'm Sin Collins, and it's been with Sin Mondays 10 to midnight, spinning an eclectic mix of music and often featuring guests. And once again, hoping you're having or have had a really good Memorial Day weekend. I'm going to go to an announcement, and then we're going to go to some more music for tonight's theme of Memorial Day, nostalgia, memories, and such. And so this makes me think of the film Swamp Dog Gets His Pool Painted, and that soundtrack was out on Record Store Day. And this is a... Let's see. Well, there was a veteran song on here that Swamp Dog performed that was written by John Prine. And in the film, he was able to perform it with John Prine. I'm not sure if the version I have here has John Prine in it, but it is John Prine's written song. And we'll also hear I'll Pretend in the same set in honor of Memorial Day. First, this announcement.
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0: Just a note, that is a fantastic festival, and I'm going to put some Kent Burnside in the set for you as well. First, here we go with Swamp Dog, I'll Pretend.

0: All right, Kent Burnside, grandson of the famous legendary guitarist R.L. Burnside, once again performing Roots Rock and Deep Blues Festival 13 at the Hook and Ladder, that's located off East Lake Street and 26th Avenue, I think. And it also features Mae Simpson and Paul Seabar, Tomorrow Sound, the Halfway's Blues Band, which features Nicholas David and Alex Rossi and more, and Little Man and Eleganza and the Flood Brothers and Joe and Vicky Price and many more at 3 o'clock on Saturday. And if you've seen Kent Burnside, you know what to do. He is so good. He's got a new album coming out, Hill Country Blood. And just, wow, he's phenomenal. And before that, we heard Swamp Dog performing John Prine's Sam Stone, which is a super tragic song. That was really downright depressing, but it was very real. Israel, to this day, that was in 71, and played it in honor of Memorial Day. Before that was Swamp Dog with I'll Pretend, one of the saddest events, things that happen in the film. Swamp Dog gets his pool painted, a must-see, produced and directed by our own Marijuana Death Squad's band's members, Ryan Olson and Isaac Gale. And that also featured vocals of Justin Vernon, a.k.a. Bon Iver, on it. All right, so you're listening to Fresh Air Community Radio, 90.3 FM, Minneapolis, St. Paul, and around the world at KFEI.org, where the show is also archived for 2 weeks. I love bringing you eclectic music, things you might not hear anywhere else. I'm Sin Collins here on Spin with Sin, going into my 17th or 18th year. I'm really losing track. It's up there. And we're going to play an announcement, and then we're going to play more music for you.
1: In recognition of the freedom of speech protections on the First Amendment and the FCC's relaxed policy on late night and overnight language, this KFAA program may include song lyrics that some listeners might find objectionable. Listener discretion is advised.

All right, so got quite a bunch of fun music up ahead. We do have, upcoming Indigenous Hip Hop Night here. It's called Turtle Island Rising. Turtle Island Voices Rising, KFEI presenting this Indigenous Hip Hop Showcase featuring Jada Brown and Thomas X, Native Son, and more. And super exciting young artists. And we're going to hear right now Thomas X and Native Son with Indigenous Hip Hop. Here we go. That is on, if I didn't say it before, it's on Friday at 6 to 10. Here we go.

0: Yo, B.
1: May I help you?
0: Yes, what's your name?
1: Hello?
0: Hello, man, you got Cookie Puss's number?
1: He's my supervisor, he'll help you.
0: Yo, man, where's the supervisor at? I got the number anyway, baby. Damn bitch, hang up on me.
2: These pussy crumbs are making me itch. A cookie butt?
3: Hey!
2: A cookie butt? Maybe I should scratch.
3: Okay, guys, help! Yes, here I go!
4: My real name is Bill. My real name.

0: Cookie Puss there?
1: Who?
0: Cookie Puss. I want to speak to Cookie Puss, man.
1: No, nobody here by that name.
0: Cookie Old Puss then. Cookie Chick. Anybody, man. I want to speak to them.
1: They're not here.
0: I said, yo, I house you. Where's Cookie Puss at? Yo, I'm serious. I want to talk to, yo, man. Cookie Puss. All right, let me order one then. Let me get one.
1: When do you want it for?
0: Anytime, man. Just like now and shit.

All right, always fun to play Cookie Puss by Beastie Boys here on Spin With Sin. I'm so lucky to have that vinyl from the record Spot. Thanks, Dave. And before that was the Sugar Hill Gang with Rapper's Delight. I am delighted that the Sugar Hill Gang is playing for free at the Liney Stage at the State Fair. And I got to talk to the booker of all the free music in the State Fair. It is just off the charts, phenomenal, and all over the map, eclectic, many genres, something for everybody. Great job, Nate. Okay, kicking off that set was Thomas X and Native Son with Indigenous Hip Hop from Old Style. Once again, there is Turtle Island, Voices Rising happening, hosted by KFAI on Friday night, 6 to 10. I think I could maybe make a couple hours of that and then go to the Black Angels and LA Witch same night, like I do. All right. Yeah, so many good shows this week. We'll get to the music, the calendar in the week ahead. I'm also really excited that one of the main Mets guys is performing on Wednesday. That is Weird Nightmare. That's Alex Edkins of Mets with local artist Agnes Uncaged, also really great. So one of my most memorable shows I attended of Mets was Mets and one of my favorite bands from Seattle, Mudhoney. Actually, one of my favorite bands in the world, to be honest. Forever Elsewhere on Wednesday at the Turf Club. And that show happens at 8 o'clock once again. Here we go with Forever Elsewhere by Weird Nightmare. Then we'll hear Agnes Unchained. Uncaged. Oh my gosh, I'm in the Seattle zone there. With Paper Doll. And then we will hear some Mudhoney. Here we go.

Mudhoney, yeah. All right, from Seattle. That's an old one, but a good one. Touch Me, I'm Sick from Super Fuzz, Big Muff. Great album title, too. If anybody is looking for a good Mudhoney viewing experience, check out the KEXP live on Top of the Space Needle. And I think it's, I personally think it's better than the Beatles live on top of the... whatever building that was they did. But anyways, yeah, that was really great. And it is featured as part of the Kevin Cole Radio Heart, the drive and times of DJ Kevin Cole, as a highlight of one of his experiences hosting and growing KEXP from a tiny station into a world-renowned station. Such a great film. And sold out two nights out of the night at the film festival. Yay, to Paul Hilgendorf, the director, and Kevin Cole, and all of the people that were part of that film, which will be festivaling and then available on some platform after that. I'll keep people posted. We're going to keep going with the rock here. We're going to, let's see, today is the birthday of Alt-J and Awesome Waves. We're going to hear some Tessellate. We're going to hear Interzone by... Joy Division just happens to be one of my favorites, and that's the reason why. Yeah, and also these songs have a little bit of themes for Memorial Day. First, Interzone, here we go.

centigrades while the cavern spins. Chunks of you will sit down to seals, blubber rich in morning. I'll mash you up

All right, that's Tunde Atabim, Magnetic, a song that I just play relentlessly. I love it so much. I really hope we get to see Tunde Atabim sometime in Minneapolis. Was a founding member and singer of Living Color and, oh, sorry, I'm wrong band. TV on the Radio from Brooklyn. My bad. I'm so sorry. TV on the Radio. Yes. Whew. Okay. Before that was Alt J with Tessellate from An Awesome Wave, which once again experienced an anniversary today, released in 2011. And before that was Interzone by Joy Division from Unknown Pleasures. Just one of my favorites. I love the velocity of that one, the urgency. He's looking everywhere. His friends are gone. People are dying. It's a lost, lonely, void kind of song. Very excellent. All right, you're listening to Fresh Air, Community Radio, KPI 90.3 FM, Minneapolis, St. Paul, and around the world at KFEI.org, non-commercial, community-powered radio. I'm Sin Collins here on Spin with Sin, Mondays 10 to midnight, spinning a wildly eclectic mix of music. You'll hear country music in one set and hip-hop in another and alternative in another yet. So really, really fun. Play a lot of local music as well. And yeah, hopefully having American Cream on next week. And so in that vein, we are going to hear some American Cream. I'm not sure if I have something from the new album. I'll just play one of my favorites for the moment and see what I can find, if I have a link to some new stuff. We are going to go to let's see. Don't Burn the House Down. This is from the new record. Here we go.

All right. That was American Cream Band, and they are having a release show of their next album on June 5th at Eagles Club. So, yeah, I really hope that they'll absolutely confirm coming onto the show. That was Don't Burn the House Down, the first single from their new record. Really amazing to see them live. There's like 7 or 10 of them on stage. They hand out percussive instruments for the audience to play. The audience is just like dancing like crazy. They really kind of get the crowd going into a frenzy. They are just super magnetic, super fun. So yeah, June 5th at Eagles Club. That show's probably at like 8 o'clock. I'll confirm that as well. We're going to hear now one of their influences, James Chance and the Contortions from New York in the 70s, 1979. Here we go with Contort Yourself. No Wave.

0: All right, that's me, local artist Mark Savory, and now, and Judd Hildreth. If anybody out there has been wondering where the hell is Judd Hildreth since we don't see Valet performing anymore, he's a me, drumming, which is fantastic. He's such a great drummer. They perform on Sunday at Eagles Club at 1 to 4. I was lucky to run into Mark Savory, and he told me about this project and show. So, yeah, that'll be super fun. Once again, happening Sunday with Macroman and Barium Deep. All right, we're getting to the top of the hour, and please stick around for Shadow Planet with your host, Mara the Death. A couple hours of excellent metal and hardcore. And thank you for listening to Spin with Sin. And I look forward to seeing you next week, and hopefully with members of American Cream Band on board to talk about and spin from their new record coming out and being released on June 5th. Thanks everyone for listening. Have a great night and a great week ahead. Take good care of yourselves and of each other, and we'll see you soon. 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Here we go.
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0: 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Nothing but metal for the next 2 hours. And nothing but none of my choices, basically, because no name Nate is in the studio.
1: Oh, what an introduction.

0: What pressure, but pressure to perform.
1: What pressure?
2: Let me tell you guys, the pressure to perform have failed here because we are currently in KFAS studios after having spent an hour and a half of trying to get the mics and computer to record. And they are not recording. We are only recording the mics and the music we will have to insert in post-production. So this is not live. This is like Quinea form radio.
0: I've heard the music is good.
2: The music is good.
0: I've heard from myself that the music is good. I told myself it's good, and I'm trusting that I'm correct.
2: But did your mom tell you that?
0: My mom tells me it's good no matter what.
2: Oh.
0: And I think that's the best I'm going to get out of her with this type of music.
2: Okay, guys.
0: She's very proud of me.
2: Everybody out there, go hug your mom right now. She is supporting you, even if she is not supporting you. So unless she is absolute trash or thrash, go hug your mom.
0: Yeah. I love my mother deeply.
2: Yep.
0: She's wonderful. No, I've got a great couple hours
2: there.
0: Of music. Yeah, yeah. It's a lot of doomy stuff, a lot of slow but not boring slow. Lots of heavy, lots of aggressive.
2: Sludge.
0: Lots of sludge, lots of good stuff. But not everything was my choice.
2: No, I did select the first three songs.
0: The new music came directly from you, from your brain. So tell us a little bit about what we're going to be starting off with.
2: I'm not going to tell you anything because everything escaped my brain. But I believe we have Akaviel, Frozen Soul, and Svalbard. And Svalbard is actually calling it quits. They got a farewell tour going on right now. Doing US, then I think they're doing Europe as well. And this is their last release. So here it is, guys. Three new songs starting with Svalbard. We cannot be saved right here on Shadow Planet. Enjoy!

0: And welcome back here on Shadowplane Heavy Metal Minority Report with Marada Death with you in spirit for the next 2 hours, and also No Name Nate. There you are.
1: I'm here in the physical form.
0: You are.
1: Not just spirit.
0: The last track you chose, so come on.
1: Oh, yeah, that's Frozen Frost Soul. Forged by Frozen Soul.
0: Off the brand new
1: album, No Place of Warmth, of course, a fitting name for...
0: It's a fitting name for the album, but it's not really a fitting name for the season, guys. Could you have done a Christmas release?
1: That's true, but I do. I like that track a lot. I'm a sucker for just like a good groove riff. Mm-hmm. You know, I think everybody has their just simple and heavy, and maybe they lose a little bit of their critical perspective when you just need to throw your hair around, and
0: this is definitely mine.
1: And I love it, and I love the little anvil hammers in the background. It's a little bit of cheese, but oh
0: no, we were just listening to it because so we cannot record on a computer for some reason is not sending to the recording device that we are using, but we are listening to tracks live in the studio here.
1: Just off my computer speakers.
0: yes This is the black metal recording of a metal show. I'm just thinking, like, this track is kind of between the core with the breakdown, like the breakdowns a little bit, and the chug, and a little bit of a dead rock, like dead black metal.
1: That's how I always described Kvelertak as like blackened dad rock, blackened arena rock.
0: That's awesome.
1: It's like black metal, but like just like the big hooks, big choruses for days, and I love that.
0: And before that was Akiviel, I think that's who you
1: Akiviel.
0: Akiviel. They are out of France. They got a brand new EP. I think it's a 5-song EP, Selectus, and Blood Is My Mirror was the track. That should be dropping. The EP should be dropping at the end of May.
1: And that track was a ripper.
0: That one is brutal. Yeah.
1: Yeah.
0: It's going to be fun. It's going to be a fun EP. And prior to that, we had the last release, we think, from Svalbard. And you have to correct me on the name because I did not say it correctly.
1: If We Could Still Be Saved is the track.
0: Yes, so it's not as definite as my mistake was, we cannot be saved, but like, if we could still be saved. Well,
1: if enough of you buy this track, maybe they could still be saved.
0: I don't think they're that capitalistic. Their music is pretty.
1: Yeah, I think you're right.
0: This isn't
1: like a business that we're talking about.
0: This is metal. Where is money in metal? Behemoth. Okay,
1: I guess.
0: Maybe.
1: And even there, they're probably like grinding it out for like a middle class home or something. I don't know.
0: Well, you know what? Actually, there was a podcast for a while. I don't know if it still exists or not. It was called Velvet Rope. And it was all about like the business of music.
1: Yeah.
0: They interviewed Devon Townsend.
1: Yeah.
0: And he said that his take home after All and All and All is about 60 to 65 a year.
1: That tracks. I remember hearing an interview. I forgot which member, but it was one of the more prominent members of At the Gates.
0: Yeah.
1: And he was just talking about his like office job when he's not touring. And he's like, yeah, I've got a great job. They give me the flexibility to like go on tour and record albums. And people are like, this is one of the biggest names in like an underground genre, admittedly, but like the top tier of that. And you're not making...
0: You are not on an airplane.
1: Yeah, you're not on the airplane, or you know, to the degree that you are, you're flying with the rest of us in the back. I'm sure.
0: Yeah. No, that's kind of like, you know, guys, I'm sorry, I like talking about myself on the show and whatnot, but this is one of the reasons why I started Shadowplane back in time, realizing that like, okay, I'm not a college student anymore. I am in the workforce. I am a woman. I might have a family sometime in the future. And lo and behold, now is the future and I have a family. How do I make it? And can I please listen and connect with music made by people who are in the same boat? Like, we have creative drive and we have the real world pressure that puts monetary value on your expression, which sucks, but it is what it is, you know?
1: Yeah.
0: And like, this show, it kind of reminds me like, yes, you can.
1: Yeah, and I think not to put too perfect of a little bow on it, but that's a great transition into this next set. We've got a couple of the local bands too.
0: Oh yes. The cult is here.
1: We're gonna hear some Wolfblood out of Duluth, but before that, one of my favorite bands that is unfortunately no longer active, but
0: they could not be saved.
1: But I think one of the most powerhouse voices in local metal, Cult of the Wizard. Yep. We're going to hear Black Moon off of the album The White Wizard.

0: Welcome back, guys. That was something to blow you away, sound-wise. Dorothea Cottrell on the vocals for Windhand. Absolute powerhouse and needs no introduction, but we're going to introduce anyway.
1: Yeah, I said we were getting slow, but not boring.
0: No, and it's not.
1: That's it. That's just one of the classics of the genre. Hyperion off of Grief's Infernal Flower.
0: Yep. Talking of band who haven't put out anything new, but really should. Windhand, if you are listening to the show, we want more music.
1: Windhand, if you're not listening to the show, but if your fans are, go tell them we want more music.
0: Before that, we had, what was before that? Wolfhand.
1: Wolfblood.
0: Wolfblood.
1: Windhand, Wolfblood, Wolfhand. Let's do Wolfblood like splits.
0: Wolfblood.
1: We'll do a split. Wolfblood with Witch off of their self-titled tape release.
0: Representing Duluth, Minnesota. Oh,
1: such a good band.
0: Yep.
1: And their riffs, just riff after riff after riff. And another local, Cult of the Wizard, started us off in that set. Black Moon was the track, one of my favorite.
0: Mahi's, I think that's how you pronounce the name, Mahi. Her vocal on that is unbelievable.
1: Oh, I know. It just fills a room and beyond.
0: It blows you out of the water there.
1: Talk about the first time I saw them live, just opening the door to the Turf Club in the winter and just hearing it spill out into the space beyond. Just one of the most powerful moments.
0: So I hope you guys are as relaxed and chill as we are right now. I think it's time to bring the next one in. What's up?
1: I think it's time to go on a journey. If you're as relaxed and chill as you are, as we are, we're taking you with us. If you're not, we're taking you with us. I hope you like some noise, because this is off of Boris's Noise album. It's going to go places. It's the big long central track to the album.
0: It is a travel through time and space.
1: It is.
0: You've been warned.
1: This is going to fill out the rest of this hour, but don't worry. There's so much more incredible music in the second hour of Shadow Planet coming up.
0: Yep.
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1: Tune into I Love You Minneapolis, Forget What I Said Yesterday with Masana's Musings, a series of interviews, conversations, and downloads that highlight the best, worst, and everything in between about Minneapolis and its twin sibling, St. Paul. 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
2: In recognition of the freedom of speech protections on the First Amendment and the FCC's relaxed policy on late night and overnight language, this KFAI program may include song lyrics that some listeners might find objectionable. 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
3: And you're still listening to KFAI 90.3 FM, Minneapolis, KFAI.org, on the interwebs. And yes, it's Minneapolis and St. Paul, and yes, it's Shadowplay and Heavy Metal, Minority Report, and Mara the Death on the controls, so to say, because controls are not... it's like a Star Trek episode of, you know, Scotty disappeared and how we fly in the ship at all.
4: What controls?
3: In the hot seat, yeah, on a hot skillet. Inferno skillet.
4: Controls in the sense that like a bobsled has control. We're really just riding the track down the...
3: Isn't like a bobsled is like sledding on bob? Like, it should be that. Sorry, I guess I'm crashing from the stress hard here. I'm just thinking, like, you know, like if you like hog tie bob and sled on that.
4: Yeah, I think that makes sense.
3: Yeah, just like, you know, you could have proper bobs. Yeah. Every team has their own.
4: Yeah.
3: Yeah.
4: I think this makes the Winter Olympics much more exciting.
3: Okay, anyhow, my friends, talking about Olympians being hogtied here on Shadow Planet, because we are classy like that. What was that learn track?
4: Oh, that was Angel by Boris out of Japan. Not that I need to explain Boris to anybody listening to this show, but off of one of my favorite Boris albums, Noise, which I think everybody has their own favorite. They're so prolific. They put out so much, but that's, I think, the album that sort of got me into the band and I returned to time and time again.
3: I was like, from time to time, I'm thinking, like, you know, are they just throwing things on the wall to see what sticks? But then I'm thinking, like, you know, like Sparks also have 30-something albums. Apex Twin.
4: Yeah.
3: Matthew Shipp has 27 or 37 albums at collaborations, plus he was at the time a director of Blue Note, which is which is insane amount of, like, some people are just born to make music.
4: They're just prolific. There's a reason we have the word for it. Boris also, I think, just throws stuff at the wall to see what sticks.
3: It's a one good wall.
4: they have a lot of sounds in them and they need all of those sounds to be heard, and I respect it.
3: Yeah, it's amazing.
4: And that, I hope you enjoyed that journey along with us.
3: All 18 minutes of it.
4: I hope that was a good use of your early morning or whenever you happen to be listening to Shadow Planet, because it was a good use of my time.
3: So right now we're going to be going into the second hour, and as per tradition, I don't speak during that hour, or we don't speak during that hour. The music speaks, not us. So we'll be saying goodbye after this interruption. Meanwhile, the first track of your set.
4: Yes.
3: Yes.
4: Oh, the first track. Excuse me. I've got a frog in my throat, but that is not the set here. That is not the track here. It's just my voice.
3: Don't eat frogs. That's gross.
4: I'm going to try not to.
3: Okay.
4: This first track is by Karen Crisis's. It's a possessive.
3: Possession.
4: There's an apostrophe at the end here. Karen Crisis, Gospel of the Witches. Karen Crisis from the band Crisis. Her project Gospel of the Witches. It's a track that goes a little bit shorter of a journey than Boris, but a journey nonetheless. A little bit proggy, a little bit death-doomy. Takes a bit to build up steam, but a full head of steam it does build. The track is called Alchemist from the album Salem's Wounds. And then for the rest of this hour, we're...
3: We got Bloodfolk, we got Kailasa, we got what else?
4: We got Thou and Emma Ruth Rundle.
3: Nice.
4: We have a nice chunk of like weird trans black metal in there.
3: Liturgy in there.
4: Liturgy, Victory Over the Sun, some Feminazgul.
3: Oh yeah.
4: Love it, but we're going to let the rest of the music speak for itself.
3: And thank you so much for tuning in, guys. This was Shadow... Well, this is and still will be. And next week also will be Shadowplanet Heavy Metal Minority Report, Murder, Death, and...
4: No Name Nate.
3: On the controls, trying to control this runaway train. Not really controlling it, so it's running straight to you with all the love. Stay safe, stay awesome, and stay metal. And I'll see you next week. Thank you. Bye.
4: Bye.

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He brought his guitar and his attitude to all of his projects. He takes the Turf Club stage with some of his many musical friends for this very special performance. 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
1: Well, hello there, and welcome to another episode of the Everything Minnesota Music Radio Show. My name is Benjamin Ray. Glad to be your host for the next 2 hours. It is all genres of local music from around Minnesota. We'll do a little bit of rock and some jazz and some country, some R&B, some rap, heavy metal. We will do some gospel. We try to cover it all. Every episode, all different genres of local music. We do have a debut on the show, too. AJ Stone going to make his debut on the Everything Minnesota Music Radio Show here coming up after a little bit, so be ready for that. We're going to get you rolling, though, with a band called 8. Here's their song, Pariah, kicking us off on this edition of Everything Minnesota Music.

Little bit of country for you right there. Chad Wiles. That's Mr. Truck Driving Man. As we are doing the Everything Minnesota Music Radio Show, it's a local music show that you can hear every Tuesday morning on KFAI 90.3 FM in Minneapolis. And we are going to roll now with a band that's been playing venues around the area for a long, long time. The band is Arena. Here's an original tune from them called I Tried on Everything Minnesota Music.

He's a great jazz guitar player. That is Pavel Yanni and his track Memories of Marseille here on the Everything Minnesota Music Radio Show. So we've already done some rock and some country and some jazz. We try to do it all. It's an all-genre local music show every week at this time. My name is Benjamin Ray. I am your host. Next up, let's hear from the River High and their song Move. It is Everything Minnesota Music.

Little happy song for you right there. In fact, it's called Smile Now. Hope it made you smile. That is Grimmie and the Fam here on the Everything Minnesota Music Radio Show. We have our debut coming up here in just a few minutes. We'll hear from AJ Stone. First time he's been on the show. We'll hear from him coming up in just a little bit. Right now, though, off of her album My Time, we're going to hear from Amanda B. Perry. Here's Raindrops on the Everything Minnesota Music Radio Show.

that's a jazz standard. There's Dinah, done by Minnesota's own Jazzland Wonder Band, here on the Everything Minnesota Music Radio Show. My name is Benjamin Ray. I am your host, and we do all genres of local music every week at this time, Tuesday mornings on KFAI 90.3 FM in Minneapolis and streaming online, too. Glad you're with us today. Let's go back in time now and get some Cold Kingdom. This is early stuff from them, from their album The Moon and the Fool. This is when Danny Ingham was still doing lead vocals. Here's The Light. It's Cold Kingdom on Everything Minnesota Music.

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1: Band is Better Off Blue. That is another project of Peter Carney putting that one together, and that's called Blue Jean Blues here on Everything Minnesota Music. Better Off Blue. As we roll right now, it is the Everything Minnesota Music radio show. Let's go back and get some traditional jazz for you now. Here's GST, aka the GST Jazz Band. 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

0: I've been locked up for driving 120 through town.
1: I've been shot at and cut with a knife for messing around with another man's

0: He's kind of a living legend around these parts, the Dakotas and Minnesota, especially on the countryside of things. Sherwin Linton right there. And that one features Williams and Ree. There's just good old boys. We are doing everything Minnesota music. It is all genres of local music from around Minnesota and surrounding area. And it's a two-hour radio show every Tuesday morning. I am Benjamin Ray. Now we go to Minneapolis to pick up our next gal, a rapper, Lady B. This is The Struggle Is Real on everything Minnesota music.
1: I remember them days we ain't had shit. 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Try to find food. Used to be broke, but we still grind and did what we had to do.

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I know the

American Revival off of their album The Scotch Sessions, that is Trouble, something I hope we have very little of in the coming days. Benjamin Ray with you here, glad to be here. It is Everything Minnesota Music. It's 2 hours of all genres of local music. Singer-songwriter Tom Mobry up next. A track he released a few months back. This one's called Fly Tonight. It's Tom Mobry on Everything Minnesota Music.

Title track from the Silver Creek album. There's Devin Worley here on the Everything Minnesota Music Radio Show. We do this show every Tuesday morning on KFAI 90.3 FM in Minneapolis. It's a two-hour all-genre local music show. I am your host, Benjamin Ray. In just minutes, we've got today's debut artist coming up. His name is AJ Stone. We're going to hear from him in just a minute. But first, how about another kind of living legend, kind of a artist that helped develop the Minneapolis sound back in the day? It's JT Apollo from his album Black Lace and Ice, Seven Gold Coins on Everything Minnesota Music.

Obra and Vady teaming up together there. That is Feminine Rhyme from their Ambition album, Want Some More. Great duo there. Eclectic pop duo is what they are. It is the Everything Minnesota Music Radio Show. I am Benjamin Rabe, been promising you a debut, so let's get to it right now. This guy doing a lot for the local music scene. He's kind of one of the people that's put together the North Star Original Review, these local music shows we've been talking about that I've had the pleasure of taking part in. And a lot of these artists that we play on this show also participate in North Star Original Review. So go check them out on social media. This is one of the guys behind it right here. His name is AJ Stone, and I've played shows with him too in the past. He's a good guy and a good musician. We're going to hear from him right now. Debuting on Everything Minnesota Music, AJ Stone, Static, on the Everything Minnesota Music Radio Show.

0: off of the Dreamland album. Steve Noonan, There's Either Way. Here on Everything Minnesota Music, as we do all genres of local music, a two-hour local music show. Next up, Angelica Thomas's band, The Jelly Project. Here's Debaucherous. It's Everything Minnesota Music.
1: Knock, knock.

Back in the day, he was known as Nate Millions. Now he goes by Nate Mills. I've been there. And we're glad you're here. It is Everything Minnesota Music. I am Benjamin Ray, proud to be the host of this show. It's every Tuesday morning. It's a two-hour all-genre local music show. And local also includes Bemidji. That's where we're going right now. This band, a hard rock band out of Bemidji. It's Wild View. This is their song, Self, on Everything Minnesota Music.

Coming to us down from the Lakeville area, that is Judd Haley and his track Acid Rain. Here on the Everything Minnesota Music Radio Show, we do all genres of local music every week on this show. We're going to make our way up to the north end of town now, the Northwest Metro, Rogers, Minnesota. It's where we pick up our next artist, singer-songwriter Erica Hansen. And this is a song she wrote in a tribute to her son when he was going through some medical problems a few years back. This one's called Hold On. It's Erica Hansen on Everything Minnesota Music.

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You are tuned in to Cedar Sunrise right here on KFAI's AM Drive. We are here until 8 a.m. every Tuesday. I'm Miguel Vargas. And we got a wonderful show lined up for you this morning. Really sleepy after the long weekend. Oh, you know how that goes. And we're going to start it off with some jazzier things. Of course, we just learned of the passing of the late, great Sonny Rollins. And so we'll hear a tune that he wrote that he would record with Miles Davis in 1964. And I love this tune just because so many great covers out there that would follow. We'll also hear from Blue Mitchell. We'll hear from some Herbie Hancock. Right now, we're going to start it off with Cornbread Harris, who is being honored this coming Sunday at the Cedar Cultural Center for the latest installment of Flowers Now. A nice little formal show recognizing some of the community's highly regarded black elders here in the Twin Cities. And let's see, it's going to be hosted, of course, by Tish Jones. And it's going to feature not only performances by Cornbread Harris, Libby Turner, Queen Drea, and Layla Pierce, but they'll be honoring lots of folks. Walter Griffin, Mary Moore Easter, Mahmoud Elkati, Titelayo Bediako, Vuzi Zulu, Serena Wright, Jane, of course, Cornbread Harris, Josie Johnson, Bill Jeter, John Devine, Faye Washington, and Tony Pierce Sands. Man, that's a great list to honor there. That's happening again this Sunday, May 31st at the Cedar Cultural Center.

flowers now. And so now, let's hear Cornbread Harris. This is off of Blue, Blue, Blue. If you've ever gone to see him at the Schooner, this is one of his signature tunes. This is Cornbread Harris's version of Night Train, right here on Cedar Sunrise on KFAI's AM Drive.

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All right, time for today's weather. Brought to you by the Weather Report. Today's weather, a high of 87 degrees, partly sunny and very warm. They say a thunderstorm late this afternoon with some gusty winds, some really gusty winds. Tonight, a low of 65. Maybe some more thunderstorms, you never know. Right now, over here in the Cedar Riverside neighborhood on the west bank of the Mississippi, it is 64 degrees. And they're saying maybe some rain as the thunderstorm is to begin in an hour. All right, let's tell you the rest of the weather. Tomorrow, sunny with a high near 88. Thursday, sunny with a high near 84. Friday, sunny with a high near 87. Okay. Saturday, sunny with a high near 84. Sunday, sunny with a high near 83. Oof. Monday, sunny with a high near 83. Wow. This whole week is going to be sunny. And then coming around to Tuesday, again, sunny. Plenty of sunshine. 84 degrees for the high. You are tuned into Cedar Sunrise right here on KFAI's AM Drive. I'm your host, Miguel Vargas. We are here until 8 a.m. Still got plenty of show left. Let's tell you what you just heard. You just heard Herbie Hancock with Maiden Voyage from 1965. Of course, Herbie playing with a lot of members of Miles Davis's band at the time too, which includes Herbie himself. So on that track, Wayne Shorter, Tony Williams, Ron Carter, and Freddie Hubbard on the trumpet. Before that, we heard Good Humor Man by Blue Mitchell off of his album Heads Up from 1967. Produced and arranged by Duke Pearson. And of course, on those keyboards, it was McCoy Tyner. Before that, we heard Miles Davis with Arigen off of Bag's Groove. And of course, he recorded that version from 1954 with the song's author, Sonny Rollins. And of course, Horace Silver on the keyboards, Percy Heath on bass. I forget who was playing drums. Who was playing the drums on it? We'll figure it out. Oh, yeah. Kenny Clark. That's his name. But yes, rest in peace, Sonny Rollins, in case you didn't. Here's the news. He passed on yesterday afternoon. We started the set off with Cornbread Harris with Night Train off of Blue, Blue, Blue. And Cornbread Harris performing at Flowers Now at the Cedar Cultural Center this Sunday, May 31st. He's also being honored as well. Coming up in this next set, we're going to hear from Kent Burnside, who will be performing at Roots Rock and Deep Blues 13 at the Hook and Ladder. You don't want to miss that. And let's see, we're going to hear some classic Traffic as well. But right now, we're going to go with Cindy Blackman Santana off of her album Give the Drummer Some. This is called We Came to Play, featuring Matt Garrison on bass, who is the son of Jimmy Garrison, and John McLaughlin on guitar. So here we go, Cindy Blackman Santana, right here on Cedar Sunrise on KFAI's AM Drive.

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2: In 1924, Minnesota entomologist Marshall Hertig, with a colleague, dissected mosquitoes collected around Minneapolis and Boston. They found that the mosquitoes were infected with a bacteria. It seemed to do them no harm. Hertig called the bacteria Wolbachia. Marshall Hertig died in 1978, so he would have been surprised that later researchers uncovered that Wolbachia infects many insect species, that depending on the species, the bacteria can make it possible for the female insects to clone themselves. It can single out male embryos for death, and it can turn male insects into females. Currently, though, scientists are more interested in infecting mosquitoes with Wolbachia because it appears Wolbachia makes them resistant to viruses. So if mosquitoes can't pick up the dengue and yellow fever viruses, they can't pass them on to humans. Now that would have impressed the entomologist and Marshall Hertig.
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All right, welcome back to Cedar Sunrise right here on KFI's AM Drive. I'm Miguel Vargas, and we are here until 8 a.m. this morning. Glad you're with us. In that last set, you heard Traffic with Rock and Roll Stew off of the low spark of High Heeled Boys from 1971. Of course, that features Jim Capaldi on lead vocals and drumming by Jim Gordon. I forgot he was in that band. And of course, that was written by Jim Gordon and Rick Gresh. Before that, we heard Kent Burnside with I Go Crazy off of his album from last year, Hill Country Blood. And Kent Burnside is performing at the Roots Rock and Deep Blues Festival 13 at the Hook and Ladder this Saturday. On the bill with Kent Burnside is Mae Simpson, Paul Seabar, Tomorrow Sound, the Halfway Blues Band, the Halfway Blues Band, Little Man, Aaron McCauley's Harrison Street Band, Eleganza, the Flood Brothers, Joe and Vicky Price, Colin Campbell, and Nick the Feeling. I think that's Nick the Feeling. That's all going down this Saturday at the Hook and Ladder for the Roots Rock Deep Blues Festival 13. And we start that set off with Cindy Blackman Santana with We Came to Play off of her album Give the Drummer Some from 2020. And of course, that track featured John McLaughlin on guitar. All right, what are we going to hear in this next set? We're going to hear from Caramelo Hayes, which was a nice little project between Chicago and Austin, Texas artists. We'll hear from them. We're also going to hear this nice Beatles cover coming from Bud Shank. And we're also going to hear from Robert Glasper and his album Keys to the City. We're going to hear him doing an Outkast cover with Norah Jones. And Robert Glasper performing at the Dakota June 27th through June 29th. 6 shows over 3 dates. Right now, we're going to start it off with Jada Brown. Jada Brown is performing at the Turtle Island Voices Rising, an indigenous hip-hop, R&B, and spoken word showcase at the Hook and Ladder on May 29th, this Friday. It's a great way to close out Minnesota American Indian Month. And at this show, along with Jada Brown, we're going to have performances from Thomas X, Isabella Lopez, Teklu and Mishomis, Day Days, and DJ Ayo, who also goes by Native Son, and also DJ Maracuya. They're all going to be there. It's a free show. This will be recorded for audio and video, so come be a part of the audience this Friday at the Hook and Ladder for Turtle Island Voices Rising, an indigenous hip-hop, R&B, and spoken word showcase. So let's go with that latest single coming from Jada Brown. This is called Charades, right here on Cedar Sunrise on KFI's AM Drive.

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Sun Little returns to the Turf Club with his new album, City Folk, an album that sees the roots, blues, soul singer-songwriter integrate elements of country, rock, hip-hop, and R&B into his sound. Themes of family, history, and personal growth run throughout his latest offering. Opening the show is Tonina. 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

All right, let's tell you what you just heard. You just heard Robert Glasper featuring Norah Jones doing the cover of Outkast's Prototype off of Robert Glasper's Keys to the City Volume 1. Robert Glasper coming to the Dakota May 27th through May 29th. 3 nights, 6 shows. And if you want to win a pair of tickets to see any of the late shows, which I think I begin 9 p.m., 9:30, at the Dakota, Robert Glasper, May 27th through May 29th, give me a call, 612-341-0980. And if you get that call in, we'll give you a pair of tickets. Let's see. Before that, we heard Bud Shank doing the cover of The Beatles' Is Flying. And that's off of Bud Shank's 1968 album, Magical Mystery. Before that, we heard Caramelo Hayes with the song Window Seat. And Caramelo Hayes was a collaboration between members of Dos Santos out of Chicago and Money Chicha out of Austin. And love it, love it, love it. We start that set off with Jada Brown with the single Charades. And Jada Brown performing this Friday at the Hook and Ladder, May 29th, for Turtle Island Voices Rising, an Indigenous Hip Hop, R&B, and Spoken Word Showcase at the Hook and Ladder on Friday the 29th. Let's see, coming up in this next set. I should tell you, you're tuned in to Cedar Sunrise right here on KFAI's AM Drive. I'm your host, Miguel Vargas. And coming up in this next set, we're going to hear some hip-hop things. We're going to hear from Ana Tijoux and DJ Dacel and that great little album mixtape they dropped, 97. We're also going to hear some classic Cypress Hill, some Jurassic 5. Right now, we're going to start it off with Thomas X. Thomas X is also performing at Turtle Island Voices Rising, an Indigenous hip-hop, R&B, and spoken word showcase this Friday at the Hook and Ladder. It's a free show. All audio, all performances will be recorded for audio and video, so it's going to be a great time. So we're going to hear Thomas X and the song De Wiwin off of The Sound of a Thunderbird. So here we go, Thomas X right here on Cedar Sunrise on KFAI's AM Drive.

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All right, time for that weather report. Today's weather, a high of 87, partly sunny and very warm, and there will be some heavy thunderstorms, especially maybe this morning, maybe in the afternoon, maybe in the evening. We'll find out. But let's see. Tonight, a low of 65. And over here in the Cedar Riverside neighborhood on the west bank of the Mississippi, it is 71 degrees and cloudy. Let's see. For the rest of the week, Wednesday, mostly sunny with a high near 89. Thursday, sunny with a high near 84. Friday, sunny with a high near 87. Saturday, sunny with a high near 84. Sunday, with a high near of 83 and sunny. Monday, sunny with a high near 83. And I think you can expect the same for next week, Tuesday, a high of 84 and plenty of sunshine. You are tuned in to Cedar Sunrise right here on KFAI's AM Drive. I'm Miguel Bodegas. We are here until 8. So we got a little bit of show left to go. Let's say what you just heard. You just heard Jurassic 5 with Canto de Osana off of their album Feedback. Before that, we heard Cypress Hill with Ain't Going Out Like That from Black Sunday. Before that, we heard the latest from Ana Tijó and DJ Dacel with the song Apagón off of their latest release, 97. And we start the set off with Thomas X with Debbie Wynn off of his album, The Sound of a Thunderbird. Thomas X performing this Friday at the Hook and Ladder for Turtle Island Voices Rising, an indigenous hip-hop, R&B, and spoken word showcase. Should be a great show. Coming up in this next set, we're going to change gears a bit. We're going to hear some classic punk, post-punk. We're going to hear from the Dead Boys. We're also going to hear from L.A. Witch, who will be performing with the Black Angels also on Friday, May 29th, in the First Avenue main room. Oh, man, that's going to be great. We're also going to hear from Minor Threat. So right now, let's go to Chicago. Let's start it off with Lambrini Girls. You're Not From Around Here, right here on Cedar Sunrise and KFAI's AM Drive.

of your pharaoh soon. Root from some cold tomb. Things will be different there. The sun will rise from here.

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All right. You're tuned in to Cedar Sunrise right here on KFAI's AM Drive. I'm Miguel Vargas, and we are here until 8 a.m. And so we got a little bit of show left for you. Thank you for hanging out, listening, calling in, doing all the things. 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And yeah, thank you for waking up with us. Of course, stick around for No Name in the Street at the top of the hour. Let's tell you what you just heard, though. You just heard Minor Threat doing a great cover of Stepping Stone. And let's see, what else do we got? Yeah. Now, of course, Stepping Stone, originally recorded by Paul Revere and the Raiders, and later covered by the Monkees. And yeah, always the jam. Before that, we heard L.A. Witch with the song Icicle off of their album Dog God, and LA Witch coming to the First Avenue main room with the Black Angels this Friday, May 29th. Before that, we heard some classic Dead Boys with the song Sonic Reducer, and we start that set off with Lambrini Girls, You're Not From Around Here, off of their album Who Let the Dogs Out. All right, we got one more set for you, and we're gonna go with Louis Vega. Of course, we're going to go with Louis Vega. This is off of his release, Expansions in the NYC. And we're going to hear Lisa Fisher sing lead on a cover of The Star of a Story, which is a Rod Temperton tune. Of course, songwriter for Heatwave, songwriter for a lot of Quincy Jones productions, including Michael Jackson anthems, Rock With You, Thriller. All of those good things, and a lot more as well. The Star of a Story was originally recorded by Rod Temperton's group Heatwave, and then later covered by George Benson. And here we are. We're going to hear Lisa Fisher. Oh, my God. Out of all vocalists, Lisa Fisher take the lead on this. Lisa Fisher, it will be performing at the Dakota on Saturday, May 30th with her group Grand Baton. So if you want to hear some awesome singing, you want to see Lisa Fisher, give me a call, 612-341-0980. Win a pair of tickets to see Lisa Fisher at the Dakota this Saturday. All right, here we go. Star of a Story, Louis Vega featuring Lisa Fisher right here on Cedar Sunrise on KFAI's AM Drive.

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You're listening to No Name in the Street. I'm your host, D.A. Bullock, coming to you every Tuesday morning, 8 a.m. to 10 a.m. here on KFAI 90.3 FM in the Twin Cities and around the globe at KFAI.org, your non-commercial community-powered radio. This morning, I want to do a little honorary, a little thought, and a little touch toward the liberators, the symbols of liberation, the creators around liberation music, the ideas around collective liberation. In the United States, we are here this week on the six-year angelversary of George Floyd's death in the Twin Cities. Yesterday was the actual anniversary. So we want to do a little honor here, and I'll also honor the creators. We lost Sonny Rollins, 95 years old. We lost him yesterday, one of the luminaries. So we want to play a little bit to honor our folks out there and our ancestors out there in the wind.

Sonny Rollins, The Freedom Suite from 1958. Sonny Rollins wrote that song after the Brown versus Board of Education ruling in the Supreme Court as a part of his contribution to the civil rights movement and understanding and knowledge that the artists must respond and reflect the times that we live in and speak to the times that we live in, as well as speak to a radical imagination of the future that we want to live in. And we're thinking about those liberators, those freedom fighters, those who become symbols of that liberation struggle. We're thinking about all of those folks this week, the 6-year angelversary of George Floyd's death in the city of Minneapolis at the hands of the Minneapolis Police Department.

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2: 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Folk, pop, and jazz vocalist Inara George takes the Dakota stage with her latest release, Songs of Douglas and Littell. With this album, Inara George interprets the compositions of Elliot Douglas and Philip Littell. An album inspired by the warmth of vintage jazz, the intimacy of Brazilian classics, and the elegance of the jazz chanteuse. More information about Inara George, Live of the Dakota, is available at dakotacooks.com.

besides the return of mandolins and tambourines and tinkling bells and triangles and cymbals. And they sided in on beams from Sarah Sanders as I slept, taking me unaware, tripping, blowing my mind.

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0: And also special effects, Thomas Fabio, Aquarius. 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
1: Yeah, I mean, I still hit those fun bales, those we are one bales. Distant now.

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Now you heard him. He's one of you. If you have been moved at all, and you know my songs at all, for God's sakes, join me. Don't sit back there. The time is too late now. Good God. You know, the king is dead. The king of love is dead. I ain't about to be nonviolent, honey. Oh, no. Picket line.

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I'm your host, D.A. 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Thank you for joining me. I appreciate the listening, the listeners, our community members, our volunteers. I am this programming and this sharing is nothing without you. So thank you for engaging and connecting in this way. I think it is the primary way we make it through these political situations is through our embrace of culture and love of culture and honor of the luminaries of culture. And that's what we're trying to do here on No Name in the Street on KFAI 90.3 FM in the Twin Cities.

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2: 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I'm proud to be part of that tradition of going from way back to my time growing up in Chicago and bringing that through New Orleans and other folks in other places that I have lived with and been around. So I've been particularly touched and blessed in my lifetime to connect with a lot of cultural producers and artists who have shaped me. 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
1: We did two whole cars. It was me, Dez, and me, three, right? And on the first car, in small letters, it said, "All you see is," and then, you know, big, you know, black silver letters, it said, "Crime in the city," right? It just took up the whole car. Yeah, it was a whole car. And it was a,
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AFAI, Minneapolis City Hall's number.

0: Here's another late development, and this news keeps coming in. Bob, we're shot from ambush today. It says, Bob, apparently we're shot in the ass, and Bob, we're killed.
1: But Bob had only just begun.
2: This is the end of our news in English.
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0: Lights out. I've been up all night coughing. Hold on.
1: There we go. That's much better. All right. I think I'm clear. I've ascended. I'm clear now. My thetans are all in order. Hail Thetan. 10:14, give or take, here in these twin cities of ours. This is Pardon My Dust. This is Mason Butler. This is KFAI. This is Community Radio. This is 90.3 FM. This is High Definition. This is Low Definition. 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KFAI.org, streaming all over the world, including St. Paul. I think that's all the information in sort of the right order. Arrange as you will. Dig, if you will, a picture of you and I engaged in a kiss. Sweat of your body covers me. Can you, my darling? Can you picture this? Dream, if you will, a courtyard. Violets encrusted in blue? I don't remember. Animals strike curious poses. They feel the heat. The heat between me and you. Anyway, that was Lazy Smoke from 1969 or thereabouts. 10:15 or thereabouts, 1969 thereabouts, give or take, what have you. That was Salty People from Corridor of Faces. I'm not particularly salty this morning. I mean, I'm generally a high sodium individual. That's for sure. But only my doctor knows for sure. And she knows pretty well, and she's pretty disappointed in me. But that used to be a tough record to find, and now it's pretty much always in print. So enjoy it. Go enjoy it. The Poppers before that from, I think, their only record, Ellis Island. That was South Down Road. Corey Funk rightly pointing out the amount of surface noise in there, to which I say, that's on Thursdays, man. You know, for a show called Surface Noise, Brad's music is remarkably clean. He must have one of those ultrasonic cleaners. No, that's on Fridays. Well, we really got everything on this station, don't we? 612-341-0980, kfai.org/chat. Join the lively conversation over there already. What are you guys talking about? Oh, did I start a whole... That's the wrong church. I don't mean to support the Church of Scientology, but I have been enjoying. It's like a TikTok trend or something. Lots of teenagers in, I think, Los Angeles have been hosting these raids against like the Scientology offices. Basically, they'll just burst in and videotape themselves running as far through the building as they can, as possible, and. Occasionally, they'll bring other people involved. I know there were some dwarves involved the last time, some little people. Scientology speedruns. It's been great. I've been loving that. So I support that, but the rest of the church, I got other places to send my money. Maybe even KFAI. We'll see if they're nice.

0: From PR News in Washington, I'm drawing praise from the LGBTQ sexual abuse community. The Trump is offering gay sex abuse in a meeting in Chile. Pope Francis told him, God made you like this and he loves you because he's gay.
1: As President Trump said 2 weeks ago, to protect the American people is not the objective.
2: President Trump doesn't back down. Trump said,
3: we are looking of strength.
2: Members of the Senate Intelligence Committee grilled Trump about PR News, Washington.
0: The veterans group is criticizing PR.
4: Rightly so. Filth. Hey, they're talking V over here. Pardon my dust. 1033 and the place to be in the chat is talking about V. The original V miniseries. All right, I'm up for that.
5: 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KMSP Channel 9. 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
4: A couple months ago, I went and collected a whole bunch of what were listed as videotapes to be recorded over, just full of TV. And, of course, I didn't want to record over them. I just wanted to watch the TV, and somebody had taped the V miniseries off of the Sci-Fi Channel in, like, 2006. Full of commercials, and what a lucky boy I was. V for victory. F for family. F for fun. AB for alien baby. From 1980. Not to be confused with Family Fodder. I think they're from different sides of the world. Family Fun may be a San Francisco group, but don't quote me on that. All I know is that's a fun little weird little EP called Record. It's a generic one, you see. Waterfall Person before that, I think from either somewhere in Australia or New Zealand. I don't recall where specifically she is from. But I know she made a couple records surrounded by Casios. And that was from the record Just Like Me, and I was a fan of the band's. A song I like a lot, but also acknowledge goes on a little longer than it needs to. But I don't know where I would edit it, so. Cheers to you, Waterfall Person, wherever you may be. I hope you're having fun. Stinky Fire Engine before that. From also in that same general area. Mazda Globes. And Enoch Light and the Light Brigade from, Permissive Polyphonics? Permissive Polyphonics. That's the one. That's the one that's secretly full of a bunch of synthesizers. And this copy I have has a big realistic logo on the top, which means that they probably gave it to you when you bought something at Radio Shack. It's also yellowed in a really gross way that some of those Project 3 records tend to do, because they were covered in like this nice gloss that didn't age well, so now they look like they've lived in a smoking household. But this one smells just fine. It's not stinky like the aforementioned Fire Engine. I am Mason Bellier, your aforementioned Fire Engine. Taking you through this thing called Tuesday, 612-341-0980. Join the chat over there. They're really nerding out about lizard babies. And, you know, I expect nothing less from this audience. It's the kind of place I want to be. I put myself here on purpose. I could have, like, a career or something, but, only if they'd let me have time on Tuesdays. Speaking of time on Tuesday, it's that time.
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9: Somebody who says he's Dr. Dre is on the line. In case it is, it's either going to be a good imitation or the real thing. Dr. Dre?
10: Smoke some weed, dude.
9: Speak up.
11: That wasn't him.

No, don't move me. I'll be okay. Are you all right? Why did this have to happen on our wedding night? Huh? Seems like all we had was one big blast and then... Well, we always said we'd be together to the last. I guess you were right, honey. We were driving too fast. Honey, you were the most beautiful bride, and I was filled with such pride as you walked to me down the aisle. While the music played, I prayed for you with all my heart, because I knew we would never part. So, here we are, together to the last. I guess you were right, honey. We were driving too fast. I would have loved you like no one else could ever love you. Hey, yeah, come on, now, no tears, at least that I can see. Now you have your whole life to live, and so much love to give, so don't waste it all on me. You just promise me that every once in a while, when you're alone, you'll think of the happy times we had together, and the way I kissed you, and planning our new home. It's just so unfair that it had to end so soon. All we had was a

There is this little girl who has a big box of candy. Creams. But she is selfish. And keeps them for herself. The other day, I asked her for a cream, and she said, "No, thank you." Today, I saw her put her finger on each one. And break the bottom to find out what kind it was. No one likes broken creams. I don't like selfish people. If you see her, trip her.

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0: 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The rhythm.
1: Well, I'm not up on meters, but I sure know it has a strong beat.
0: Like a heartbeat.
1: Like a drum.
0: Like the clapping of thunder.
1: Like a Mexican castanet.
0: Like the rhythm of the tidal wave.
1: Like the beat of a bass fiddle.
0: Like a jumping rope hitting the pavement.
1: Like feet tapping and hands beating on the table. Like a sax and a snare.
0: You hear the beat in the sax and fiddle, the castanet and the drum.
1: You hear the beat in the jumping rope, thunder, tidal waves, and the heartbeat.
0: You've got the rhythm of the song.
1: I feel it. I've got the rhythm.
0: Capture the meter of the clapping thunder. Wow.
1: I'll put it into captivity.
0: Lock the thunder into the drum.
1: And the clapping of the jumping rope on the pavement into the castanets.
0: What's the rhythm of the tidal waves?
1: The chording of the fiddle.
0: The piano.
1: The wind cutting all the corners of houses and through the trees.
0: The heartbeat.
1: The metronome.
0: It holds every sound, so it's meter.
1: Who made the rhythm of the castanets and the clapping of the thunder?
0: And the clapping of the hands?
1: And the deep inside unconscious feeling of the beat.
0: I did when I made all

0: 10, 51. If you hear me, make some gum. I don't know. Noise? It's about 8 minutes to 11 o'clock. I think legally I can't. If I were to identify the radio station right now, it would not be a legal ID, so. Give me a minute or two. Pardon my dust, that was Can. Oh, look, another one of these sampler things snuck into the playlist. That's not real. That's not a real puppy.
1: Anyway, there was Can.
0: From the B-side of Hallelujah. That was Turtles Have a Short Legs. As sampled on the soundtrack to Parappa the Rapper. Which, let me tell you, that was a revelation when I got the Can compilation that had that particular single on it. Because that's pretty obscure records to be wrapped into that rapping soundtrack. Composed by Masaya Matsuura. That was Inspector Mussolini's rap, wherein Parappa the Rapper learns how to, he knows how to drive the car already, but he got his license. He got it way quicker than I did. I failed that test like 3 or 4 times. I still can't do a proper 90-degree back-end turn, which wasn't on the test when I studied for it, but then became a required part of it, and I guess that's why all those D-bags back into the parking spaces now. Because they had to learn it to get their driver's licenses. Completely useless skill. Pastor John Rygren before that, as heard last week, on a much stranger record about adolescence and beating them up or something. I don't remember what they were doing last week. But that was Rhythm. That was Rhythm. God made Rhythm. Isn't the rhythm made by the gods? Like this one behind me. Yo. Hey, what's happening, dude? I'm a guy with a rep for being rude. And 2 from Paul Hampton there. Why? Why do you ask? Well, for weeks I was trying to remember what the hell that 2 Hour Honeymoon song was. I could remember that it was a spoken, you know, 60s teen tragedy death record that mentions, you know, we only had a 2 hour something. And it's done over the tune of Harlem Nocturne. And I couldn't figure it out. I knew I had it within my grasp somewhere and I couldn't find it. And then I found it. And then the B-side is even more inexplicable. The crazy thing about both of those is that those are both Burt Bacharach compositions. 2 Hour Honeymoon. And Creams, which is like a 2-minute and 10-second song about a girl in your neighborhood that's got a box of candy and sticks her fingers in the bottom of it to see what all the flavors are. And what did... I don't remember what he said you're supposed to do to her if you see her, but it wasn't nice. And why does this guy care about that girl anyway? We should be more concerned about his impending death. So yeah, 2 Hour Honeymoon. If you don't know, there was a whole rash of teen tragedy and car crash romance songs in the late 50s, and then a couple years later there was a resurgence. I I used to know more about the story. I feel like J. Frank Wilson kicked it off. I think Last Kiss was the big one that kicked it off. And then, you know, like Tell Laura I Love Her and those kind of things. And then there was a resurgence with, I think it was, boy, somebody should call and correct me on this. If Pete Lee's out there listening, I bet he knows. And I think Teen Angel came out in like 1960 or something, and it was supposed to be like a parody of those sort of things. But since it was such a spot-on parody, it just sparked more records of that kind. Long ago, back in the before times, when I just had a podcast on here, a web-exclusive show, it wasn't a podcast then, with my buddy Ben, we did a teen tragedy show. And we kept a running body count on it, and, you know, it was a two-hour program, and I think there were like 36 deaths or something. Ain't that something? I have more of them now. I mean, I could do like a three-hour tour at this point. Three-hour death tour. But we'll probably save that for the pledge drive. That's the one. Next time we have to ask for money, we'll do a full-on death show. I'm supposed to ask people for money, and I gotta do a goddamn death dedication. And a little dog named Snuggles. Oh, here we go. 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It's KFAI 90.3 FM HD Minneapolis. 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GROGURU. You're the guru of you. GURU. I should never be allowed to rap. My recorded debut is on a rap somewhere in sixth grade. My sixth grade teacher entered me and a couple other kids in like a rap contest for KMOJ. I think it was supposed to be like a socially conscious, like, school kid rap contest, and he didn't have a beat or anything. He just had written some kind of, you know, late 80s social conscious rap. And I had my 8 bars. There was something like, now listen up while you can, we only have a minute, but we know that in your time, your confidence, we could win it, or something like that. And I remember being very proud of doing that, because I wrote the beat pretty good for that. And he played the cassette back to the class, and everybody was used to, like, goofing on me. I was just the goofy fat kid that would cry a lot. And for like 30 seconds, or maybe even like 3 minutes, they were like, hey, he knows how to rap, he could do it, he's cool. But then, you know, they called me the words you can't say on the radio, and then I probably cried. But in that moment, I was a star. And here on KFAI, I'm a star for at least 2 hours a week, right? Is this star power? Ooh, speaking of bad raps. Guys that get a bad rap. You guys want the bad Brian Wilson rap? So there was a big leak of a lot of Beach Boy, like, illicit material. Or, you know, recordings of indeterminate origin, as they say. You know, like a dozen hours of stuff came out, like outtakes that are pretty good quality. Some of them hadn't been heard before. Some of them have been heard before, like this one. I'm getting the phone call. Are they going to tell me to be quiet? Hold on. KFAI, you're on the air.
2: Ah, well, hey, Johnny Angel. Don't forget Johnny Angel.
0: Johnny Angel? Oh.
2: There's a good parody for you.
0: Was that a parody?
2: Kind of, yeah, because it was, he's got something that I can't resist, but he doesn't even know that I exist.
0: Oh, sure. Well, that's okay. That's fine. There's plenty of people that have things that I can't resist that don't know that I exist.
2: Well, no, but I think that Johnny Angel is more of a parody.
0: Johnny Angel's not a death record, though, is it? Does he die?
2: No. I must have missed the death part.
0: I'm talking death records because Teen Angel's like a parody of all the car crash records because he dies because he goes back to get the high school ring or something, or she goes to get it.
2: And doesn't it get like hit by a train or something like that?
0: I don't remember the circumstances of their. Of their demise, you must have tuned in a little late, because a friend and I did like a teen tragedy death show once, and we kept like a running body count, and like kept a cause of death, and like there are a bunch of plane crashes, and the water was red from a shark eats somebody or something.
2: Oh Lord, I don't know about that.
0: Yeah, there's
2: one.
0: I'm about to play a terrible rap song by Brian Wilson, but let me see if I can dig up the water was red while I'm thinking about it. So,
2: okay.
0: I'll do that. All right.
2: All right. Hey, have a great day.
0: Yeah, you too. Thanks for checking in.
2: Yeah. Right. Bye-bye.
0: Bye. Anyway, terrible rap music. Brian Wilson. And he's just having fun. I can't be mad at him. But it existed on a cassette bootleg for a long time, but now we have it in CD quality, so... Why not share Smart Girls again? And now let me see if I can dig up the water was red. Ah, pardon my dust.

I remember we were cruising home from a Beatles concert. I'd had such a wonderful evening sitting there watching my baby screaming and tearing her hair out and carrying on. She was so full of life then. Well, we were about 3 miles from home when all of a sudden it started to rain. And I do mean rain. I couldn't hardly see nothing. Well, we kept driving for about another mile when all of a sudden I see this stalled car right smack in front of me. Well, I wasn't about to slam on the brakes because it didn't have none to start with. So I swerved to the left, and what do I see? Some mush head on a motorcycle heading right at us. And I knew at last, me and my baby were about to meet the leader of the... pack. Well, when I come to, I looked around, and there was the leader, and there was the pack, and over there was my baby, and over there was my baby, and way over there was my baby.

It's been many months now since that fateful night, and you know something, I've tried. Believe me, I have tried, but I just can't make it without my baby. So I've decided I'm gonna have her back one way or another. Oh, baby, I dig you so much. Hot dang, pay dirt.

0: That is what Tickle Lee almost sounds like, isn't it?
1: Oh, welcome to the Crypt of the Lost.

0: There we go, there we go, there we go, there we go. All right, that's enough, that's enough, that's enough, that's enough. That's enough. You can even pull it back a little bit. Let's pull it back a little bit, can we? Can we? A little less? A little less? Less? Even less than that. Even less. Back, back, back, back. Back.
1: All right, that's probably good enough. All right, pull it back. All right. Center. Center yourselves. Center yourselves. 11:24. Okay, so that was like one little whim there, and then here we are 24 minutes later. Cool. Who has attention deficit problems? Not me. Not me, that's for sure. Oh. That's the... Ooh, that sounds nice. I sound present. I sound present. All right. My presence is your present. Okay. All right, buddy. All right. Taking it back there. That I didn't keep a death toll on that one because the smart girls didn't die. Only Brian did. But that was Ray Stevens. And that came out before, you know, just dropped in to see what condition my condition was in. But those records got kind of the same vibe to them. I was laughing all over my grave. But Homer and Jethro, definitely friends to Ray Stevens. Another couple goofy guys hanging around Nashville and maybe Hollywood. I don't know where those were, where they were. Seemed like Nashville guys, but maybe they're Hollywood guys. It's all the same. I crept into the crypt and cried. I really like the title of that one. And Jamie Cross, taking it one step too far. That was "I Want My Baby Back," and that's what you do when you really miss somebody. If you really want to show somebody you love them and they die, you have to just go into the grave with them. That's all there is to it. The White Boots before that with Lori Burton. A teen tragedy song in which a girl is killed in a gang fight. She didn't want to kill her, she just did. You know, it happens. Kids will be kids, right? That one was called Nightmare. And Johnny Cymbal, as suggested by like a very small bit of phone call conversation there, wherein we were talking about teen tragedy songs. And I mentioned The Water Was Red, and I couldn't remember if a shark had eaten the girl or not. But yes, it certainly did. The water was red from what the shark had done. And Brian Wilson up at the top, unrelated to all of that stuff. Smart Girls. A really nice sounding copy of Smart Girls. Maybe it's a different mix, or maybe I just never noticed the listing of great women behind him while he's doing his rap. But that actually, I haven't heard that in a couple years, and you know, it sounded better than I remember. Still technically unreleased and probably never to be released. I can't see a reason why that would be officially put out into the world. Like, I can't imagine anybody being super jazzed about that coming out for Record Store Day or anything. That's from the unreleased record Sweet Insanity. And there's some very cringy lyrics on there, some of them probably written by Dr. Eugene Landy. And that's probably the real reason why I won't see the light of day. But there's plenty of music here on KFAI that doesn't usually see the light of day. You just have to listen. Just have to listen. We're always throwing it out there. We're just leaving the breadcrumbs. Breadcrumbs, huh? Breadcrumbs, bread goes, bread. I'm not gonna start rapping again.

0: FAI comes from the Amsterdam Bar and Hall, presenting Impaler, Friday, June 12th.
1: Minneapolis' own Impaler takes the Amsterdam stage by storm for the release of their latest album, Covered in Dirt.
0: Impaler has been shock-rocking the Twin Cities for over 40 years, and they show no signs of slowing down.
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0: More information about Impaler's album release show at the Amsterdam can be found at amsterdambarandhall.com.
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0: No, that's chillin'.
1: This beat is real stiff.
0: No, that's hard. The beat is hard.

0: highway shining in the sun, like the mountains of the Coast Range rising on the other side. And I found myself wondering what it would be like for someone, wondering if someone 100 the other side. And I found myself wondering what it would be like for someone, wondering if someone like the mountains of the Coast Range. But I couldn't completely neglect the beauty around me. Just as out there on one side of the highway shining in the sun, like the mountains of the Pacific out there on one side of the highway shining in the sun, like the mountains of the Coast Range rising on the other side. And I found myself wondering what it would be like for someone, wondering if someone 100 years from now would be... And I found myself wondering what it would be like for someone,
1: Come on, folks. Let's tell folks what you really do for a living.
0: And I was given an assignment to write a letter. I was to go into a time capsule. Completely neglect the beauty around me. What it would be like for... And I found myself wondering what it would be like for someone... With that thought, I realized what a job I had would...

0: George Bush and I have crisscrossed the country. George Bush and I have crisscrossed the country. And Bush and I have crisscrossed the country. A wonderful experience. You know, George Bush and I have crisscrossed the country. George Bush and I have crisscrossed the country. And Bush and I have crisscrossed the country. A wonderful experience. You know, George Bush and I have crisscrossed the country. George Bush and I have crisscrossed the country. And Bush and I have crisscrossed the country. A wonderful experience. You know, George Bush and I have crisscrossed the country. George Bush and I have crisscrossed the country. And Bush and I have crisscrossed the country. A wonderful experience. I have met young America. Met your sons and daughters. George Bush and I have a wonderful experience of met your sons and daughters. Try to complete the new beginning. George Bush and I have last been wonderful experience. We have met your sons and daughters.
1: President, I am obliged to cut you off there.
0: Thank God for those people back in the 1980s. People back in the 1980s.

0: galactic out there on one side of the highway shining in the sun, like the mountains of the Coast Range rising on the other side. And I thought, I am grateful to all of you for giving me the opportunity to serve you for these 4 years. And George Bush and I have crisscrossed the country. We have met young Americans. We have met your sons and daughters. Exiled some, they jailed some, they murdered some. We have met young Americans. We have exiled some, they jailed some, they murdered some.
1: Mr. President, I am obliged to cut you off there.
0: George Bush, who I think is one of the finest vice presidents this country has ever had.
1: Mr. President, I am obliged to cut you off there.
0: George Bush, Bush and I, and Bush. George Bush and I, George Bush, George Bush and I, and George Bush and I, George Bush and I, George Bush and I, George Bush and I, George Bush and I, George Bush and I, George Bush and I, George Bush and I, George Bush and I, George Bush and I, George Bush and I, George Bush and I, George Bush and I, George Bush and I, George Bush and I, George Bush and I, George Bush and I, George Bush and I, George Bush and I, George Bush and I, George Bush and I, George Bush and I, George Bush and I, George Bush and I, George Bush and I, George Bush and I, George Bush and I, George Bush and I, George Bush and I, George Bush and I, George Bush and I, George Bush and I, George Bush and I, George Bush and I, George Bush and I, George Bush and I, George Bush and I, George Bush and I, George Bush and I, George Bush and I, George Bush and I, George Bush and I, George Bush and I, George Bush and I, George Bush and I, George Bush and I, George Bush and I, George Bush and I, George Bush and I, George Bush and I, George Bush and I, George Bush and I, George Bush and I, George Bush and I, George Bush and I,

0: that broadcasting is... Conclusion that broadcasting... We have come to...
1: Gentle beats behind me now. Mers Bow for Mers Beats. It's the accessible one. It's Mers Bow's pop record. That's Tadpole behind me right now. Steve Fisk before that. With Terrible Weapons. Terrible Weapons. Grand Mixer DST before that. From from the Celluloid 12-inch. Why Is It Fresh? Megamix 2. And something that should be totally unreal, but absolutely is, from about 1990 or so, Rapping with Dr. Ruth. If you like things like that, switch over to FHU at noon, and this dollar bin's got that kind of stuff for you. This, I think, was actually a proper dollar, so, which is a rare condition these day and age, you know? It's hard to find records for a dollar anymore. Rapping with Dr. Ruth with Positive Force with a PH. And someone named Lisa Carroll. With B-52s before that with Deadbeat Club from Cosmic Thing. That's where I belong right now. Oh, and Humidifier before that with Batman and Robin. Asking the big question, why don't they ever just shoot them with a gun? Just shoot them. I think the Dancing Cigarettes way up at the top, but like 20 minutes ago. Whenever that happens. Mr. Morse. Amy Goodman coming up next.
2: Carrying drugs.
1: And I'll be back next month. I'll see you next Tuesday. I think it'll be June by then, right? Yeah, June 2nd. If we're all still here, then I'll be there. I'll be here too.
2: Carrying drugs.

Hello, dearies. No need to be afraid. Come closer. I won't hurt you. I want you to open the lock and let me out. That's it. Release me. Let me out and I'll show you some nice tricks. I'll give you powers you never dreamed of. I'll show you how to fly. Or how to turn water into gasoline. That'd be nice, wouldn't it? Please, you must help me. These chains are so strong, so heavy. All right. You'll regret you didn't help this poor nice lady. I can break these chains myself, and you'll be sorry. I can't do it. I...

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2: The viewpoints expressed in this program are the opinions of the people expressing them and are not necessarily those of Fresh Air Incorporated, its staff, or its board of directors.

So good afternoon, everybody. I'm Al McFarland, and welcome to The Conversation with Al McFarland, presented here live at the Paradise Room at Capri Theater. Capri Theater, one of the sacred civic spaces of this community, one of the most storied corridors in Minneapolis. So it's an honor to be back in this room with you. This is not a small thing. Look around. The people who show up here to a gathering like this on a Wednesday afternoon are people who mean it. You are the community. You are the work. So this platform has roots. We began these conversations at Lucille's Kitchen, some of you remember, with the Insight KMOJ Public Policy Forum. And the names have evolved, but the address has shifted, but the purpose has never moved. The purpose is to elevate engagement, to foster understanding, and to do the hard, honest, necessary work of confronting the intersectional challenges before us, from Black Lives Matter and social justice to the stubborn disparities in health and education, in home ownership, and in the accumulation of wealth across generations. So today we go deep into the economic life of this community. West Broadway is not just a street, it is a statement. It is a corridor that has survived disinvestment, displacement, and the slow erasure of Black commercial life in this city. And it is a corridor that continues to fight back because of people like our guest today, Christel Porter. So Christel Porter is executive director of the West Broadway Business and Area Coalition. Her leadership is grounded, strategic, and community-centered. I've been watching this work closely. Today you'll hear for yourself what it means to build Black business infrastructure, not as aspiration, but as action. That's what this is about. Before we begin, I want to extend my deepest gratitude to our extraordinary sponsors and partners whose continued commitment makes this platform not just possible, but sustainable. So a special word of appreciation goes to the Ray McKenzie Group, Sharon, Patrick, Kimberly, Brittany, for your flawless production partnership and for your belief in what we're building here. And to Brother DeVar McGee of Big Bar Productions doing the videography. Obviously, we want to thank Greg and all the team, all the partners at U.S. Bank for their presence and their commitment. Greg mentioned that when we started Insight in 1974, that our very first customer was U.S. Bank. It was called First Plymouth Bank then. I'm going to take a minute just to take us back, because what this represents and what I represent, what Insight News and McFarland Media represent, is historical memory. Historical memory. Too often, who we are, where we've come from, where we've been, what we dream about, we think about, is erased, forgotten. And we're left to start it again and again and again, never making progress. But the mission now is to be intentional and to document every thought, every idea, every move, every mistake, every victory. Documentation, record, record, record, share, share, share, invent, invent, event, invent, create, create, create, and show ourselves to ourselves and the world as a people who are entrepreneurial, who are capable, and who are willing to do the hard work to build a future in which we win. What do you mean win, Al McFarland? Does that mean there's an adversary, there's an enemy? No, it doesn't. Winning means we have the right to redefine even what winning means. Winning can be a construct that means there are no losers. Everybody can win. And I believe our mission as a people, as a community, is to not create the fear and mistrust that make people feel that if we win, they're going to lose. No, it's not that. We're operating with a paradigm that says all of

0: from my neighborhood. I lived then where I live now, on Thomas Avenue in North Minneapolis. This is my neighborhood. My children grew up here. They live here. I belong to this community, and I believe this community belongs to me. I asked him to let me start a magazine. He said, well, is the money out there? I'm sure it is. Is the interest there? I'm sure it is. Is the need there? Of course it is, because our community is barraged by disinformation and misinformation. Somebody has to tell the truth about who we are and what we want to be. And I decided that was my job, my mission, my calling. And I went to John Warder. He said, look, I'll support you. And that's why I'm always proud to say, Greg, that U.S. Bank was the first advertiser in Insight News. I thank you, Greg. I thank the U.S. Bank team, and give them a round of applause. But they're still doing the work. It's important work. Well, so look, let me begin. So this is unscripted. I have some questions that she just now saw a second ago. But the questions don't really matter. The conversation does. This is about us connecting, and we always do. And in fact, one of our pre-meetings, we talked about our relationship, our chemistry. It's great chemistry. Yes. So I'm glad to be with you, Christelle.
1: Yes.
0: Let me start like I always do, just to ask you to take the 30 seconds to say who Christelle Porter is. Who are you, and why are you here?
1: Well, first and foremost, I'm a mother. I live on Thomas Avenue as well, and grew up in North Minneapolis. I'm a coach. I coach gymnastics as well for North Camden and Edison High Schools. I've been doing that for 8 years. And I'm just really, really in love with my community. I didn't have the easiest upbringing. I left home when I was 14 years old. Been on my own since then. Been a mother since I was 14 as well. I'm a grandmother. And a lot of my story, you would assume that I would not be in the position I am now. But I've always been somebody who's been someone that just didn't accept no. When I was told that I could not do something, I was like, oh, okay, so I can. And I always found a way through any obstacles that were put in my way. Mainly because I believe that my children deserve better than what I had, and my grandchildren do as well, and the children that I have raised in the community deserve better, and they need an example of someone that is going through the same thing that they are going through currently, showing them that they can overcome those things and those obstacles and become someone that can make an impact on their community and provide opportunities.
0: I'm going to come back and ask you a question that I ask many of my guests, and that is, who's your mama, who's your daddy? And the question is, whose shoulders do you stand on? Think about the legacy you represent, because I believe that we have to view these moments, each moment, as the gateway from the beginning to beyond the end.
1: Yeah.
0: This is the pathway to eternity. So each moment, each breath, each second is vital.
1: Yeah.
0: And so that means we have to really be aware of all those people, all the energies, all the stories, all the struggle that poured into this moment. And I'm going to ask you about that.
1: Well,
0: And if you think about it. But what I want to do is ask you to now talk about West Broadway.
1: Yeah.
0: And in opening that door, I want to make a statement that when we started Insight magazine in 1974, I think the very second or third cover was the directors, the leaders of the West Broadway Business Association. And I say that to affirm this historic relationship, the question of West Broadway as a vital economic engine for the city has always been there. And you are carrying that mission forward. The players have changed, but the issues are the same. So talk about the West Broadway Business Area Coalition mission, vision, history as you tell it, and where we are right now.
1: So our mission and our vision is basically to maintain the health and wealth of the avenue. That is, really, and then to draw people to the avenue so that our businesses are supported. And a lot of that is, being the placemakers. We provide space and place. When you think about like Open Streets West,

0: Broadway, Black Business Week, Black Friday on Broadway, and now this year the Blues and Jazz Festival that we'll be doing. It's to bring people to the community that typically use it as a pass-through, and let them meet the people that are living here and operating businesses here and working here, and seeing that everything that they saw on media is not true. You know, media tends to thrive off of negativity, and that's what people are more drawn to. And so having an opportunity to come to North Minneapolis and see that everything that you've been told is a lie, and actually this is a beautiful space filled with family, good energy, and a lot of people that just want the same things that everyone else wants, access to goods and resources that they demand. And yeah, that's really what we do. We provide business technical assistance for the businesses that are currently in North Minneapolis. Right now we serve a little over 300 businesses that are looking for a brick and mortar and a space on the avenue. They've gone through NEON's programs. They have been able to, you know, get the licenses and permits and get their everything together, and NEON helped them get through that. But now it's time for us to find them a space. And a lot of that is very, very difficult when you're coming up against a lot of the things that have been holding West Broadway back for a long time. And so in order to be able to do this work, you need to be someone that's coming from the community. A lot of my staff and board members live in North Minneapolis. And if they didn't, they grew up in North Minneapolis. And that is a unique set of skills that you need to have, because you need to believe in a space that everyone else does not believe in. And in order to be able to believe in West Broadway, you need to have lived here and know the people that are here and believe in them. Yeah.
1: Describe the change in this community. I mentioned that when we started Insight in 1974 as a magazine, I had a picture of the directors of the West Broadway Business Association, WBBA. In fact, we had a column by Gene Elston. Gene Elston was called the Bard of West Broadway. Yeah. A nice old white-haired white guy, right? Yeah. Who was a booster, promoter, always a smile, always the civic guy that you could count on saying something good about the future of our community, yeah, and being an advocate. That role of advocacy hasn't changed.
0: Yeah.
1: But the community has changed. I remember that photograph had one black person on it. That was Hank Gray. Hank Gray owned the Standard gas station on the corner of Broadway and Penn, where the Burger King was, and where I think now is the liquor store and housing complex. That's what's changed. That's memory again. And so talk about the change in the community, the change in the composition of the business sector, and what it means and what it sort of foretells for the future of our community.
0: Yeah, well, you guys remember when Plymouth Avenue burned, right? And during that time, most of the shop owners on Plymouth Avenue were Jewish owned. And so that brings us to West Broadway, right? So there was a time where West Broadway's businesses were primarily owned by the Jewish and white community. I know when my parents first moved from Chicago to North Minneapolis, before I was born, you didn't see many black people living north of Broadway, and you definitely didn't see them living north of Lowry. And so because of that, the goods and services that were provided did not reflect the people that lived there, did not reflect the people that lived here now. So those things had to change. West Broadway, right now, I would say about over 80% of the businesses on West Broadway are black owned right now. It is definitely a mixture of businesses that are owned by people of color, and it reflects the people that are living around it. And, you know, it's one of the things I always say. It's like, if a lot of the businesses on Broadway had to relocate or move, they probably would not survive because they have a unique demand here in the community. And it is, you know, it's what the people want here. And so that's the change. The change is, you know, now we have a different leadership, and therefore we need to have people reflect that leadership. I'm very happy with the representation on the WBC board right now and with the staff. I had a lot of influence on the staff, so. And, you know, I've had quite a bit of influence on the board right now. And I'm very, very proud of, you know, the people that are representing this business because their hearts are into it. They are dedicated. I spend way more time on the phone with this board than I've ever in my ED career. They call me, text me all hours of the day and night because they are concerned and they really, really care about the work that I'm doing. And they believe in the work that we're doing. So, yeah.
1: So, you know, this neighborhood has been called, I say West Broadway has been called a corridor of resilience. But it's been also called a corridor of loss. Mm-hmm. And so when you look at the stretch of North Minneapolis today, what do you see personally that the data reflects, and what do you see that the data may not reflect? describe this community, if you would, and then what's behind that is not as apparent.
0: So you hear the data and you hear, oh, well, you know, we don't have this and we don't have that, and the disparities of this and the disparities of that. And, you know, the reality is there's so much coming up against you if you want to open a business on West Broadway. You know, it's not like there's turnkey, move-in ready retail spaces. Okay, so in order to be able to open a business on West Broadway, you need to have a lot of money. Okay, you're moving into a building that's crumbling, it's falling apart, it's dilapidated, it's been ignored for a very long time, and you need to have that money to be able to build it out, to fix it. A lot of retail businesses that are renting a space, they usually just paint some walls and put up shelves. I don't know too many retail businesses that want and can open a business in North Minneapolis that has the ability to build a foundation and fix a roof. And that is the reality. We've got a long history of property ownership along West Broadway Avenue, not just West Broadway Avenue, all throughout our corridors in North Minneapolis, of people who own land and just don't come here. They own it and they don't check up on it. And just allow things to just kind of deteriorate and fall apart because they don't care because they don't live here. And it's not their concern. I don't know exactly what are all the reasons for it and why. I personally can never understand owning a building and being able to afford to pay fines every year and just ignore and not bring in money to maintain it. But some people have a different kind of wealth. And that's what we're up against, is a different kind of wealth. And a lot of people that want to open a business in North Minneapolis, they're somebody that's from North Minneapolis. They have a dream. They have an idea. They have a thing that they've been doing for a long time, whether they're selling their goods online or providing a service door to door, or they just don't have the capital to go into one of these spaces and fix it up. And they don't have a family member that can give them a loan, something they can start with and walk into a bank and say, hey, I got this much. And just being able to get a loan, you know, like you said in the beginning, credit is everything, right? Well, if you started off as a child with bad credit, then you're starting, you know, way behind everyone else. And so that's what we're dealing with. The majority of the businesses on West Broadway, believe it or not, started their business with a credit card or a tax return, okay? So that is the honest to God truth. And, you know, the cost of doing business on Broadway is difficult. If you're someone that is got it all together when it comes to your community, right? So people may seem like, may think that I got it all together. You know, I don't. But if you're somebody that it seems like you got it all together and you still cannot get your building insured for 2 years because no one will insure your building, what do you do? You know, and if there's civil unrest that happens in that time frame and your building gets tore apart and the media says, oh, well, they didn't have insurance. That's why they couldn't rebuild. And then you have that shame. It's not your fault. You know, insurance companies, they decide whether they're going to insure you or how much they're going to charge you for insurance based on data points. So how many 911 calls were made on or around that property? And they don't go back a few years. They go back for forever. So we've got business owners along West Broadway that have told me that they haven't had to pick up the phone and call 911 for the last 3 or 4 years. But they're still paying more insurance for a teeny tiny business than an Aldi's on Lindale Avenue South. So I don't know too many people that want to open a business on Broadway that can afford that much insurance. And any large corporations, people go, well, why don't we have a Starbucks or any of those larger businesses? They look at the bottom line. They look at every little penny. And if those numbers look bigger than any of their other locations, they're not coming unless they're able to make up for it in what their sales will be. And so when you saw Walgreens on Broadway and when you saw Aldi's on Lowry and Penn, they knew that they had a unique situation, that they were going to get a return on their investment despite the expensive cost of doing business in North Minneapolis. When you're the only other pharmacy in North Minneapolis than one other pharmacy, you know you're going to make that money back. When you know the AMI is at a certain level, area median income is a certain level, you know that everyone's going to shop at Aldi's, right? Especially when at the time they opened, the only other grocery store that they had competition with was Cub Foods. And once again, Cub Foods, right? And so they made that risk. They took that risk. And if you guys, I don't know how close you guys pay attention to certain things, but our Aldi's in North Minneapolis before it closed was the only Aldi's that did not receive a major renovation out of all the other Aldi's across the entire state. So, and there was a reason for that, the cost of doing business. And so that's what we're up against. We're up against that. There's certain things that need to happen in legislation. I you know, I talked to different folks about this on the legislature, and I was like, you know, is this something we need to change on the state level, the federal level? You know, what is it? How long back could insurance companies go back? Should we create our own insurance? You know, should the state insurance, you know? But either way, these are the issues that we're coming up against. And
1: so you and the West Broadway Area Coalition is working at the intersection of business development, of community organizing, and policy advocacy. It's a wide, wide lane. And so how do you keep those three things from pulling against each other? And where and how can they pull in the same direction? So, you know, business development, Kenya McKnight.
0: Yeah.
1: Kenya McKnight. Community organizing and public service. I'm looking at Sandra as a community organizer and a visionary.
0: Yeah.
1: And policy. Mm-hmm. How do we marry all those energies, all those needs, all those interest, mm-hmm, so that we are victorious? What do you think?
0: Partnerships. Mm-hmm. You know, we can't all do everything, right? I thought I could do everything when I was younger, you know, 2 years younger than now. You know, but the more you partner, the better you'll be. there's so many people that are doing such amazing things. I'm just looking at the room right now and all the work that gets done just from the hands that are in front of me right now. And, you know, I think the most important thing is to not pretend like you can do something that you read an article about, and to lean into the folks that are in your circle, or, you know, that know people within your circle that are experts at that thing or doing that work. We're gonna get burnt out. We're all gonna get burnt out if we don't lean on each other. I've always been somebody that has had a hard time understanding why people were being so competitive, you know, growing up. I'm like, why, you know, like jealousy, it's, you know, yes, we're all victims of it, but it's silly. It's a waste of time. And it's why we have not moved forward as a community. And I'm not just saying, I'm not saying people aren't using each other's talents because of jealousy. What I'm saying is we get so caught up in the work that we're doing, we forget to look up and see that there's people around us with talents and that want to help and have energy to help. And so I just think that when we figure that one out, when we figure out how to sew all the little pieces of that quilt together, we're gonna be a mighty force. And so, yeah, no, I don't have time to read all the policy that's being brought up to the legislature this year. I don't have time to read what's on the city council agenda every month. And neither does my staff. You know, I don't have time to build buildings down the avenue, but I know people that know how to do it. And I know people that know how to get those funds together to do it. And I think that that's what we need to be focusing on, is making sure that we're picking up the phone and calling each other and working with each other. Because, you know, burnout is real. I'm looking at a lot of CEOs and executive directors in this room. I know you're tired. I'm tired. But call me, and I promise to call you, because that's how we're going to get this stuff done.
1: Let me pivot a little bit and ask you to sort of reveal and reflect the concerns of ordinary people in an extra inordinary time. Last night, we were all watching to see if the world would end, if our president would attempt to destroy a civilization that had existed thousands of years. That was a threat. But more than the threat, it's a reflection of a mindset. What's the impact of that mindset on ordinary people, neighbors, friends, parents, businesses in our community? What kind of destabilizing impact is that uncertainty creating in community? That's number one. Number two, I used the word in the opening, a comment about erasure. And I think that the policy of what I call the supremacist nationalist camp, right wing, would like to have us all go away.
0: Oh, for sure.
1: But we're not going away, and we're not gonna go away. And there's another narrative beneath that that believes that we are afraid, that we're scared, and that is propaganda. It's not true, it never has been true. We've been resistant, resilient, we've been fighting from the moment we set foot on the shore and continue to fight. And our fight is one that tends to humanize the entire apparatus. We, I believe, are the foundation for the meaning of the potential of democracy and freedom. We believed it even when they said it and didn't act like it, particularly when it came to us. So how are people feeling as you talk and navigate, you know, the daily payroll questions, the daily tax questions, the daily supply tariffs, the daily reporting questions? What's the feeling among the businesses in our community? And what kind of support advice can you give them, or can we give each other to encourage each other to stay the course and to believe in both our resilience and our potential and our victory? What do you think?
0: Well, you know, this guy that's running our country now has made quite a few attempts to destroy businesses, especially ones that are reflective of this room. you know, it's trying to, well, you know, basically dismantling MBDA, CDFI funds, DEI across, you know, federal agencies. We're seeing now, you know, and a lot of businesses that I work with are, you know, they're seeing it, hundreds of thousands of businesses that were owned by people of color across the country that have had to close their doors and are closing their doors right now, because those were things that were designed solely to offer support for the businesses that we serve. You know, the reality is, yes, these things are happening. And basically we've gotten real scrappy. We're kind of rolling with the punches, and every single person that comes to us, we just kind of work with them one at a time. Mm-hmm. A lot of them are, they're so caught up in the struggles that they're dealing with uniquely to them that they don't have time to read the news, or track what's happening. All they know is this thing is happening to them. It's getting worse, and they don't know why. And they just need support. And so what we've been doing is just trying to find every single avenue that we can. You know, fortunately, I had a background in neighborhood, you know, organizations. So understanding the funds that come through from the city and the state that way. And then environmental background, which just recently, you know, before I came into this position, there was billions of dollars on the table available to that work, and it's still there, fortunately. And so just getting very unique on how we approach some of the issues that these businesses are dealing with, but also having to change it up a little bit, right? I used to be able to have like an 85 to 90% return rate on grants I wrote. Now we're at like a 20%, you know? And that's just because it's not like my writing got worse, or maybe it did, I don't know. But it's because we have had so many things happen in such a short time that have caused foundations, philanthropy organizations to change their focus, because they have to make up for the lost.
1: Let's sit with that for a minute. So it's an important question. The question I have a story in, I think, last week's Insight that talks about the new way to discriminate is not the overt racism that we were used to in the past, but now it's legal language.
0: Yeah.
1: It's language now. Mm-hmm. It's not a hood on the street, not driving into Tulsa, Black Wall Street, or Rosewood and burning up somebody's house because they own a piano and you don't, you know, but your jealousy and your insanity makes you not want to see them prosper, mm-hmm. to see their prosperity as antithetical to your own existence, right? Yeah. And your sense of entitlement, that challenge. And so these days, the overt isn't there, except for when you look at ICE, right? That's a throwback to the old posse, the slave patrols. Yeah. But beyond that, the chilling atmosphere that we're in now is causing the legislature, the governor, right, the philanthropy community, perhaps some of the banks, not all of them, to take more time. Like you said, it's not your writing that's changed. You've only improved. But the barriers have been shrank or grown larger, and the room you have to operate in is being made narrower and narrower. And that comes to the question of displacement. I used that word earlier in the opening remarks. One of the things we always talked about was displacement. The companion word was regentrification.
0: Yeah.
1: The removal of our community, of our people, of our businesses, of our capacity to be economically viable. So how do we resist that? One more comment, and you can just flow on this if you would. I think, and I think about this a lot, that what's required right now is that we spend as much energy and time as we can preparing for what's going to happen in the reopening of the world in about 2 years. The world is going to begin to reopen in November at the midterm elections, when we've created some bulwarks to begin to undo the atrocity of our current national leadership. But we can't just wait and watch for that. We need to use this time right now to double down, work twice as hard, organize, plan, and as you said, collaborate, work with intention. So what do you think? How do we use this time, and where do you see us going? How do we avoid what we've seen as displacement? We saw it with the I-94 and the I-35, the destruction of Rondo, the 8th Street in North Minneapolis. We know what can happen.
0: Yeah.
1: It's happened before. And with knowledge, what are we arming ourselves to do to both protect and to grow into a future where we declare that we have won? Mm-hmm. What do you think?
0: Well, you know, the indigenous side of me would push against this. But in this country, the quickest way to wealth is land ownership. Right now, we're in a position where the average property tax increase since 2023 in Minneapolis went up 8%. In North Minneapolis, since 2023, it went up 19%. That's only going to increase even more with the potential light rail going down West Broadway. If we think that our mortgages are and the rents are too high to be able to afford now, it's definitely going to go up more. I'm not saying this to push you away from buying property in North Minneapolis. What I'm saying is partnerships are very, very important right now. We cannot remain siloed as a community. We cannot do it all on our own, all right? The story of the white picket fence and pulling ourselves up by our bootstraps is long gone. If you want to buy property and put your business in there, think about getting a few other businesses that you can buy that property with. So you know, all your eggs are not in one basket. You guys are doing it together. So when one needs a break, they can take that break, while the others stand, keep that business going or that building operating. If you can't afford to buy a house right now, that's okay. You got friends that want to buy a house too. Buy a house together. The reality is, if we do not start doing this now, we will be removed from North Minneapolis in a very short time. What we see as the culture of North Minneapolis now will cease to exist in the next 10 to 15 years. We can make all the plans we want of a beautiful, prosperous North Side, but all of our neighbors that we see now are not going to be here if we don't step up and start purchasing the land around us. The changes are going to happen. The development's going to happen. You know, road construction's going to happen, but who's going to benefit on the other end? Will it be the developers, the engineers, the property maintenance companies, or will it be the people that are living here now? And we can make sure it's the people that are living here now, but we as leaders in this room right now have got to start working together to start making those things happen, and also guiding people who have the ability to purchase land through that process. So that's my answer to that.
1: Well, I'm going to state the question differently. It's the same question. You've answered it, but answer it again if you would. You know, displacement is kind of the shadow that falls over every development conversation in North Minneapolis. And so say it if you would. Who is the corridor being built for? And how does the West Broadway Area Coalition hold that question in its work? You've already said the answer, but let me let you say it again, because I think it's important to keep saying it again and again.
0: I would say the people that have plans right now, that have come out with the plans, are building it for the North Side right now. You know, with North Side Forward, that was a collaboration of a lot of North Siders in the room. I was in that room. And, you know, the plans that we have as WBC, what Neon's building, We're building it for Northside. We are. At the end of the day, we can't control the rising property values. We just can't. And the more we develop and the more we build, it's going to keep rising, you know? And we need to, as people who are in leadership, we need to make sure that the people around us are equipped to be able to handle that change. Yes, we're building Northside for Northsiders by Northsiders, but at the end of the day, the property values are going to increase. You know, my daughter, who is 28 years old, it took her 9 months to find a studio apartment under $1,400 on the north side. Okay? So that's a reality. And so the only way we're going to make sure that displacement doesn't happen is if we make sure that the properties that we're purchasing and the developments that we are planning are thinking about the people who are here now. Because if we don't take care of the people who are here now, how are we to expect that we are going to see each other here anymore in 10, 15 years from now? It's just, you know, it is what it is. And at the end of the day, I fully believe in taking care of the ones that are here now. You got a lot of people that say things like, oh, well, what businesses are actually on Broadway? And poo-poo, you know? But I say, screw that. They survived through so many generations of disinvestment and being just spat on by media for how many years? And then after that, George Floyd, COVID, you know? I mean, and all of these different programs that have been stripped from them. And I mean, North Minneapolis only gets $50,000 every 2 years of Great Streets facade funding for the entire North Side. You know, I mean, come on. You know, if they can survive not having access like that, I don't care what business they're, I don't care what they're serving out of their doors. They are amazing. And we need to take care of them for being there to take care of us.
1: I started off, great point. I started off, you're going to have questions in a couple of minutes. We'll see if questions or comments when they ask you to come to the microphone over where Sharon is. But before we go into that, I want to I go back to something I promised you I'd ask at the beginning, and that is, who are your people? Who are your people? And we do this with each other all the time, yeah. Right? We identify and we establish credentials.
0: Yeah.
1: So whose shoulders are you standing on? And you made reference to your indigenous side.
0: Yeah.
1: I see you as an African woman.
0: Yeah.
1: And so, but you're that and more.
0: Yeah.
1: Who's your mama? Who's your daddy?
0: Yeah.
1: Who's your people? And who are you bringing into the future? I got one last question after that, but go ahead.
0: Okay. So my mom and dad actually met in Chicago at the University of Chicago. My mom is Cherokee and German, and my dad is Choctaw and Black. They moved to North Minneapolis in the late 60s. Moved over on 4th Street. They actually, my mom tells me stories of when 94 was put in, right in our front yard. Mm-hmm. I don't remember it because I was way too young to remember that, but she saw the neighborhood get tore down and it was literally in our front yard. And my dad drove bus. It was MTC at the time. Whenever I was in trouble, I had to ride the bus all day with him and sit right up front. I have 6 siblings. My parents had 7 kids together. And, you know, we're just a, you know, family that had all kinds of issues. But one thing I would say is my parents were, even though it was a situation that made me leave at a very young age, they did instill a lot of amazing things in me. I would say by the time I was in kindergarten, I knew how to balance a checkbook. I knew how to calculate the price per ounce because we were very poor in a grocery store. And I knew how to grow a garden and can and do everything, be completely self-sufficient by the time I entered grade school. So there was a lot of things I learned from my parents.
1: Who are the ancestors in your life today?
0: the ancestors of my life today, my neighbors.
1: Okay.
0: I got keys to their home. They got keys to mine. I take care of them, you know. I make sure all the seniors on my block have access to the eggs in my yard for my chickens because eggs are expensive. And I help them. I check on them on a regular basis. And then in return, they fill me with knowledge. There isn't a night that does not go by where I don't talk to an elder and they read me their poetry or tell me the discussion they had in their meeting or book club. Over at Lund's in Golden Valley. But yeah, it's my neighbors.
1: So, Crystal Porter, shift with me, go with me with this. Today, now, it is what, April 7th? It's April?
0: I think so.
1: April
0: 7th? No, it's the 8th.
1: April 8th?
0: It's the 8th.
1: But
0: yeah.
1: the year is 2126. This is April 8th. Go with me. And it's 21-26. And we won.
0: Yeah.
1: We won. We know we won. The world knows we won. What's it like? What do you see outside your door? Tell me about it.
0: Well, you know, I get up in the morning, I go grab my reusable shopping bag. And I walk a block away from my house and I have everything that I need and want at my disposal. I can walk just within a one block radius and fill that bag with all the things I want and need. I can meet with my friends at a cafe that's owned by someone I know. And we'll walk back with my bag full and my heart full because I got to run into all the people that I grew up with and known my whole life are still here. That's what I see. Yeah.
1: That's a beautiful sight. Give it a round of applause. It's wonderful. So if you have a question, come up. Before I take the first question here, let me just say, you know, kind of in the way of closing remarks and leading to the Q&A part, you know, we spent the last hour in the presence of someone who's doing the work and not just talking about the work, but doing it. So I want to thank you, Crystal Porter, sincerely, deeply, for sharing clarity, analysis, and commitment with this room today. You've given us something to carry forward. And to the community, your presence today is not incidental. You are the through line. You are the reason this platform exists and the reason it continues every time you show up to listen, to question, to push back, to imagine you are investing in something larger than yourselves. That is not rhetoric, that is the record. We talk often about narrative sovereignty, about who tells our story and how. And today we did that work together. We looked at West Broadway, not as a problem to be solved, but as a power center to be realized. So hold that frame, apply it. The narrative you carry out of this room matters. So deep appreciation goes out to all of our sponsors and partners, those who sustain not just this event, but the long arc of our work, including what we do at Insight News and the conversation with Alan McFarland and beyond.

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Greetings, Earthlings. This is DJ DJ. Thank you for tuning in to Soulcraft this afternoon. Yeah, it's me back. Took a little hiatus, sound a little sick, but it's me. I'm going to spin as much soul and R&B and good music for you this afternoon. I'm going to cut down that intro. CRZ says I should change my intro, but I'm not changing anything. So thank you for tuning in, like I said. And I'm going to start the show off pretty quick here. But quick update, 3 o'clock hour, Lady J will be taking over for me so I can go catch an airplane to Detroit. So stick around and she'll spin some soul and some other things. So we got it all lined up for you today until 4 o'clock hour. So here we go with a little bit of Theo. This song is called The Night.

Hey, yes. That is Chic. I Want Your Love. That song was remastered in 2018. Thank you for listening to Soulcraft this afternoon. Man, my voice is terrible. I mean, I feel better than I sound. Before that, we let off the show with Theo and The Night. We're going to play this song now. This is the Gap Band, and we're going to play this for my work bestie, Courtney. Here you go.

0: KFAI presents Turtle Island Voices Rising, hip-hop R&B spoken word showcase, May 29th, 6 to 10 p.m. at the Hook and Ladder in Southside, Minneapolis, 3010 Minnehaha Avenue, featuring Jada Brown, Thomas X, Native Son, Day Days, Isabella Lopez, DJ Maracuya, myself, Michomas, and my main man, Tech Crew. Come check it out, people. It's one life to live, so live it the
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5: Love Robert Glasper. Hey, welcome back to Soulcraft. This is DJ DJ. Here we go with some more music for you. Again, at the top of the hour, Lady J will be taking over for me. Here's a song called Lush by Vague 86.

All right, that was Vague 86. That song was called Lush. Thank you for tuning in to Soulcraft this afternoon. This is DJ DJ. I'm going to do something different. I know I normally do, like, when I do this, I play, what am I trying to say? New Wave. That's right. So I usually do, I split my show in half. I'll do New Wave 1 hour and then probably something else the other hour, but since I'm only here for about an hour today, I'm gonna do some New Wave right now. So let me see here, I'm gonna put this in here and see if you like it. This is Micah, and the name of the song is called Lone Star.

Love that. That's Traders Thin Flesh here on Soulcraft. Before that, we had Sauvignon Blanc by Dust Bowl Champion. Started off that little new wave set by playing Micah, and that song was Lone Star. Thank you for tuning in to Soulcraft. This is DJ DJ. I got a couple more jams, and then I'm going to switch over to Lady J, who's going to carry the show to the 4 o'clock hour. Here is French Police, and this is Clockman.

0: Music from Alex Isley. As Soulcraft flies up into its second hour, 3 o'clock now in the Twin Cities, you are listening to Fresh Air Community Radio. 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DJ David Jeffries has flown into orbit and left the Soulcraft in my hands for the next hour or so, and I promised him I would be good and not to get too funky on his Soulcraft audience.
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0: One of the songs that I fell in love with while David and I were making a transition here in the on-air studio, he turned me on to a young man named Sun Little.

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I'm trying, but I had to introduce y'all to Bloodstone with Natural High. I think this is something else you guys would like as well.

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0: the sound that you know as the Minneapolis sound. Music from Alexander O'Neill. Before the band that you know as The Time, they were known here locally as Flight Time. Alexander O'Neill was their lead vocalist. He spun off and started his own career doing his own thing. The Time went the other way, and that band Flight Time split into Alexander O'Neill and The Time. You heard his hit from his album called Fake. You heard Fake. Just before that tune from Hollywood's, from the Kool & the Gang, you heard Hollywood Swingin'. Great dance song from back in the day. And speaking of back in the day, another great song from Alexander O'Neill with Sherelle sitting in on vocals with a massive hit they had in the 80s called Saturday Love, laying that groundwork for what you call the Minneapolis sound. You heard from Freddie Jackson, another massive hit in the 1980s with Jam Tonight. And you heard from Roger Troutman with a band he called Zap. They did a whole bunch of synthesized music in the late 70s and early 80s. The tune you heard was called I Want to Be Your Man. Zap, if you're looking for it online or on CD. I'm Jackie Maddox, Lady J, sitting in for DJ DJ today. He took off for parts unknown and left the soul craft in my hands. And I'm so glad that he did, because I'm getting a chance now to learn a little bit about virtual DJ, and I get to give you a sample of my show, Songs of the Soul. Maybe, just maybe, I can convince you to stay with me after 4 o'clock.
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4: 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The guitarist and composer is just as likely to draw influences from blues and country as she is from electronic and drone. Joining her on the stage is Matthew Rahane, a composer, improviser, and Hindustani vocalist. More information about Marissa Anderson at the Cedar is available at thecedar.org.

0: from the band known as M2ME, Juicy Fruit. Just before that tune, you heard from Soul to Soul. That was the name of the band. The tune you heard, Back to Life. From Frankie Beverly and Mays, you heard a fabulous song called Joy and Pain. And I started this last set off with music that was the anthem for all of us in the 1970s, all of us funk masters with our hot pants and halter tops and platform shoes. The tune, That's the Way of the World by Earth, Wind, and Fire. Soulcraft coming to an end this Tuesday afternoon, straight at 4 o'clock in the Twin Cities. I'm Jackie Maddox, Lady J, in the chair with you today, taking over for DJ. DJ, as he takes off into orbit, and he'll be back with you in a couple of weeks. You know, I think he wanted me to sit in here just to let you neo-soul folks know that some old soul doesn't hurt every now and then. In fact, it satisfies. Power to the people, and to all people, a little soul power.
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0: 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That would be all of y'all. You be the people. Now that the soul craft has lifted up and taken off into orbit, it's time for the mothership to descend.

Welcome to KFAI this beautiful Tuesday afternoon, and welcome to my special alchemy of blues, old school funk, and jazz, all blended together to satisfy your soul. I'm Jackie Maddox, Lady J, in the chair with you today, and as high priestess of the blues, I'm going to give you more from which to choose from now until 6 o'clock this p.m., like this tune by Herbie Hancock from 1973. Now, is it jazz? Is it funk? Is it old school? Is it soul? The answer is yes. Yes, it is. And can you dig it?

Taking a look out the KFAI weather window, we're sitting at about 86 degrees in the Twin Cities, on the way up to 89, the Weather Service says. Tonight, down to 63 degrees for the overnight low here in the Twin Cities, although some rain is expected in the forecast this evening. Tomorrow, though, Wednesday, a high of 90 degrees with sunny skies. Thursday, more of the same, 85 degrees with bright sunshine. Friday, 90 degrees with sunshine. In fact, all weekend, we can expect sunshine in the Twin Cities. How long has it been since I've been able to say that? All weekend, sunshine.

Tell me, what the heck was that he was playing? Some kind of synthesizer, clavinet, thingamajiggy he had strapped around his neck? In the 1970s, that's when that sound, that synthesized sound, that's when it came into being. Somewhere between Herbie Hancock and Stevie Wonder, they invented something that we now call fusion. Herbie Hancock from 1973. Welcome to Songs of the Soul today. I'm Lady J, hoping to soothe you, move you, and groove you until your soul gets all satisfied.

music from the 2026 winner of the B.B. King Entertainer of the Year Award, given by the Blues Music Foundation, formerly the W.C. Handy Awards. Music from winner Ronnie Baker Brooks, guitar, vocals, producer, writer, from his release called Times Have Changed.

0: Music for Alligator Records from singer, songwriter, guitar player extraordinaire, writer extraordinaire as well, Taranzo Cannon. Can't Fix the World. It's from his newest release called Shut Up and Play. He said he named that. He also has a song written called that, because every time he starts talking about what's going on in the world and what needs to be done to fix it, everybody just says to him, "Oh boy, just shut up and play." He can't fix the world. Just before Taranzo Cannon, you heard from Bernard Allison with I Can't Get You Out of My Mind for his release called Times Are Changing. Guitar and vocals, Bernard Allison. You heard a throwback song, got in my Wayback Machine and went back to 1987 for Don't Disturb This Groove from a band called The System. Started this set off with more music from our 2026 B.B. King Entertainer of the Year Award winner, Ronnie Baker Brooks, with a great song called Times Have Changed. Rapper Al Capone sitting in on the tune, Ronnie Baker Brooks on guitar and vocals, and as writer of that tune at 22 minutes before 5 o'clock in the Twin Cities.
1: 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You can experience live music from a historic venue in St. Croix, Wisconsin. 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
0: About 20 minutes before 5 o'clock in the Twin Cities. You know, you are in tune to Songs of the Soul with me, Jackie Maddox, Lady J. You know, I have found I, too, cannot fix the world as much as I would like to, but I can offer the world more blues. And maybe that's a fix. You know what I'm saying? Because music heals. And I believe that strongly. When I see you out and about and in person, I can give you more information about that. But what I did was I offered more blues at Showtime Studio and Coffee. This past Sunday, I produced an all-star review, and it was fabulous. And what I want to do is thank the players who came out from the Friday morning jam at Showtime Studio and Coffee. They joined me on Sunday afternoon. Excuse me. And we had as much fun on Sunday as we normally have on Friday mornings. That Friday morning jam is at 10 a.m. I got all these folks together the Sunday before a holiday, believe it or not, and they all showed up. First, I want to thank Bob Moon, who came out and sang for us, Mike Gibbons on drums, Don Damer, harmonica and vocals, Wendell Kirk, bass and vocals, Rob McGowan, guitar and vocals, Joe Hatch on harmonica, Little Bit, we called him. He's an 11-year-old piano player. That was awesome. And let me tell you something. Him and his family had an event early Sunday that they went to for Memorial Day. That youngster and his family drove all the way back, I think 4 hours, to get back to town. So Little Bit, whose name is Wesley Hayes, so he could play piano for us for 2 hours. He was monstrous. And, ladies, he showed up dressed. He put these old men to shame. He was dressed in a vest, pants, everything matched. He had a shirt. He had a hat on. 11 years old. We started calling him Little Bit, but his real name, his government name, is Wesley Hayes. And I want to thank his father and mother, Keith and Cora Hayes, for letting him come and play with us this past Sunday. I want to thank Stacy Bowen, who came out and played harmonica, Carrie, who played drums and congas, Jeff P., who played his guitar and sang. Thank you so much, Jeff. I also want to thank a Joe Colahan, who plays piano, guitar, and vocals. He also has a residency at Showtime Studio and Coffee every Tuesday at 10 in the a.m. Joe Colahan, piano, guitar, and vocals. And he had a haircut for us on Sunday. It was fabulous. But most of all, I want to thank guitarist and producer Brian Dyke, who showed up to be our ringer to help everybody stay in the right progression for the blues. He handled the stage. He was stage manager and music director and producer of the day. So a big shout, kudos, go out to Mr. Brian Dyke. Thank you, Brian. Thanks for coming all the way from Minneapolis, although I always say you're from New Orleans. Well, you got that French Quarter look about you, you know. So thank you, Brian. Thanks for being there. 16 minutes before 5 o'clock in the Twin Cities.

punk. I hear the same old songs. Every time I turn my TV on, I hear the same old songs. So sad but true.

0: He recorded that in 1970. Johnny Taylor with Jody's Got Your Girl and Gone. Just before that tune, you heard from The Hurricane. Hurricane Ruth from a release called Live at 3rd and Lindsley for Galaxy Records. Hurricane Ruth McMaster with a fine version of The Pips, Gladys Knight and The Pips. I've Got to Use My Imagination. She did a great job. The song was recorded in 1973 by Gladys, but I think she's okay with the way Hurricane Ruth did it, especially since they recorded it. They had to get The Pips' permission, and if they didn't like it, she wouldn't have been able to re-record it. Hurricane Ruth McMaster. Music from the Chicago Playboys. Big James on vocals and trombone with A Dose of the Blues. That's also the name of the release and the tune that you heard for J. Mott Records. James Montgomery. J. Mott, Big James. Started this set off with music from the Soul Fixin' Man. You know, we can't do much to fix the world, but we can fix our own souls. Luther Allison said it was so. Live in Chicago for Alligator Records, Luther Allison.
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0: 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Time to take a look at the gig list for this week. Tonight, Tuesday, which is May the 26th, you can find Tom Hunter. He'll be at Nye's Piano and Vocals, 8 o'clock p.m. Wednesday of this week, you can find two different national comedians heading to the Twin Cities tomorrow, the 27th. At the Acme Comedy Club, you can find Aiden McCluskey. And at the Mall of America's House of Comedy, April Mace will be in town. I think that's how you say her last name, Mace. April Mace at the Comedy Club at the Mall of America. Also Wednesday tomorrow, you can find Irish dancing taking place at the Dubliner in St. Paul, 7 o'clock in the p.m. Also this Wednesday, Pat Donahue and friends will take over the Midway Saloon in St. Paul on University starting at 6 o'clock in the p.m. There's line dancing every Wednesday at the Blue Saloon starting at 7 o'clock in the p.m. Also on Wednesday, Dana Dupree will take over Shaw's, 5 o'clock p.m., piano and vocals and stories. She's got the stories. Dana Dupree at Shaw's, 5 o'clock p.m. on Wednesdays. Thursday of this week, there's a band at Crooners playing outside in the outside tent. They're called Super Tramps, but really it's a T.O.P. tribute show, Tower of Power. Tribute band Super Tramps outside at Crooners this coming Thursday. Excuse me. Also this Thursday at the Dakota, you can find Robert Glasper at the piano and vocals with two shows on Thursday, a 6:30 show and a 9 o'clock p.m. show on Thursday. Friday of this week, Reverend Raven and the Chain-Smoking Altar Boys will be at the Blue Saloon with a 6 o'clock p.m. showtime. That's this coming Friday at the Blue Saloon in St. Paul. Phil Kitsy and his three-piece electric band will head to Wausau, Wisconsin to play at the Garage, 7 o'clock p.m. on Friday. Saturday, Phil Kitsy travels alone. He'll be playing solo and acoustic at Washington Square in White Bear Lake, 3 o'clock p.m. This coming Saturday marks the all-day festival known as the Roots, Rock, and Deep Blues Festival, inside and outside of the Hook and Ladder. Sunday of this week, John Cleary will come all the way from New Orleans to bring his very special New Orleans blend of music on piano and vocals at the Dakota, 7 o'clock in the p.m. Monday, which is June the 1st. Yeah, it is June 1st already. Jesus. There is a new jam taking place at the Minnesota Music Cafe. They traditionally have jams on Monday, but this one is going to be something new, something different, hosted by the Soulmates. Johnny O'Keefe, guitar and vocals, Bill Pelletier on bass and vocals, and Tom Donahue on drums. There's no cover at the Minnesota Music Cafe. And yeah, you're right. They're also the members of Lamont Cranston these days as well. But you and I know them as the Soulmates, and now they're going to have a soul jam at the Minnesota Music Cafe. There's no cover for this jam. And the most important thing, though, I think, is there will be a sound man. So that's always good for a jam, especially for vocalists. That's coming Monday at the Minnesota Music Cafe on Payne and 7th in St. Paul. Johnny O, Bill Pelletier, Tom Donahue. No cover, new jam. Minnesota Music Cafe with no cover. Monday, June the 1st. 8 minutes now after 5 o'clock in the Twin Cities.
5: One, two, three, and...

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Bring it down. Bring it down. I'm gonna talk to all the fellas here tonight. Hey, fellas. Hey, ladies. Ooh. I'm gonna tell you something. All the men here tonight.

0: music from 1981. The band was called Champagne. How about us? Good song. Just before that tune, you heard from the band known as Home Cooking. Brenda Boykin on vocals, Anthony Paul on guitar with Last Night, a fine rendition for Blue Dot Records. You heard from Irene Reed this set with Every Day I Have the Blues from Savant Records. Her release is called Moving Out and features Rodney Jones on guitar. And I love saying this guy's name. The drummer, his name is Jesse Hameen, but his nickname is Cheese. So his name is Jesse Cheese Hameen on drums for Savant Records. And just before that, music from Francine Reed. Her release is called Can't Make It On My Own. The tune you heard, Been There, Done That. Recorded in 1972, I'll Take You There. The Staple Singers with the legendary Mavis Staples on lead vocals, hollering for her daddy to take over there. And you heard from one of Chicago's finest bands, Big James and the Chicago Playboys, one more time today with a great song called Chicago is the Home for the Blues, with those D's in there. Chicago is the Home for the Blues. Big James on trombone and vocals, Mike Wheeler on lead guitar. Started this set off with music from Johnny Taylor for Malico Records. You heard Cheaper, he says. It's cheaper to keep her.
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The year 1968. Patty Drew working on a groovy thing. Just before that, also in the Wayback Machine from 1963, you heard Barbara Lewis with Hello, Stranger.

Miss Mary Taylor. Recording for JSP Records, Love Me or Leave Me, Johnny Rawls on lead guitar.

Music from Melvin Sparks on guitar, on vocals, with his daughter Aisha Hassan on rap. Get Down Tonight.

About 3 minutes now before 6 in the Twin Cities, I'm leaving you with music from the guitar of Ronnie Earl from a release called The Language of the Soul. Because, you know, that's what music is. It's the language of our higher self sending us a message to light the way and to expand our consciousness. You know, the various colors that exist in the world is really what spirit looks like. And music is what spirit sounds like. And we are what spirit lives like. Respect yourselves and respect your soul. I'm Jackie Maddox, Lady J. Namaste.

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In the Twin Cities. 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

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That long cut was William Basinski with the Clock Tower at the Beach. An oldie, 1979. This now is brand new Duval Timothy and Carlos Nino. Tracks called Asada's Rain.

Thank you so much for tuning in to another episode of MSG Radio. It's heating up outside now that we've hit Gemini season. Hope that y'all stay cool out there. Hopefully MSG will help in that endeavor this coming summer. This track that you're hearing right now is Kioni with A Single Heron Takes Flight. Before that was Meite with Okwe, as well as Bill Orcutt, and who is the collaborator with Bill on that one? It's like, who is the, I'm completely blanking, and it's not showing up on the list. Track was called The Heaven of Our Misery, and the very first track that played the first half hour or so of today's set was William Basinski. Up next is going to be a special episode of Right On Radio. Emily's got guests coming in, so you'll definitely want to stick around for that. And I hope that everyone stays safe out there and continues to love up on the ones they love. See you next week. Bye.

Hear Brajeshwar Mukherjee, a young rising star, in a concert of North Indian vocal music. Sunday afternoon, May 31st, 3 p.m. at the Recital Hall, St. Catherine University, 2004 Randolph Avenue in St. Paul. 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